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1: 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However, you can't act like you're in the pit when you're out in some regular spot of the crowd, if only because of the danger you'll cause a spill for someone carrying an armful of beers. 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

0: The Funeral Portrait, as you do your Tuesday night, hard drive XL style. I'm Lou Brutus. Later in the show, we have got to celebrate birthdays for Avatar, Pantera, and an album anniversary for System of a Down. I also have a tune from Atreyu on the way, whose guitarist Dan Jacobs is celebrating his 44th birthday. In his honor, if you go to the Hard Drive Radio socials, you will find some of my concert and backstage shots, not only of Dan Jacobs, but of his incredible sushi bento box guitar. It is the most incredible custom guitar you will see. You will think you are looking at an actual sushi meal. 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
2: All of our Screen Time picks this week are in honor of America's 250th birthday. 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

Godsmack's The Rise of Rock Tour is playing Syracuse, New York tonight. For now, it's the band Sully Erna singing with Billy Morrison, the song Becoming on Hard Drive XL.

you do what they told you. Now you do what they told you. Now you do what they told you. 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

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And now you do what they told you. And now you do what they told you. And now you do what they told you.

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1: The king of Avatar country, Jonas Jarlsby of Avatar, 39 years old. Phil Anselmo of Pantera is 58. Dave Stevens of We Came as Romans is 38. Dan Jacobs, phenomenal guitarist from Atreyu, is 44. Andy Scott of an old-time rock and roll band I wish I had seen called Sweet is 77. Super producer Brendan O'Brien is 66. Ear-biting box champ Mike Tyson is 60. And Michael Phelps, who won the gold and then smoked the gold in the pool, 41 years old. Finally, this day, 2001, the death of the incredible country music shredder Chet Atkins at 77.
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1: 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The first, Shiloh, Tennessee. Southwestern Tennessee, about 2 hours from Nashville. The battlefield is still exactly the same as it was back at the beginning of the Civil War. Another pristine battlefield is in Maryland from the Battle of Antietam. Then, of course, you also want to see near to Antietam, Gettysburg, Pennsylvania. All beautiful sites filled with amazing history. nps.gov/Civil War.
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0: Jake Diab from Autumn Kings joins me now as special guest. When you were a kid, could you walk into your room and know instantly what bands and music that you were into?
1: Oddly enough, the polar opposite of that, where I didn't have a single poster on my wall, mostly because I was too lazy. I had it all stored in the memory. I think if you looked at my iTunes, again, dating myself, if you looked at my iTunes, you would see the play count of Battery by Metallica was like 398 plays when I was 14 or 15. So that's sort of how you could tell. But on the wall, you would just see like a really bland looking version of a white suburban middle class dude. It's actually, I wish it was more glamorous than that.
0: Have you kept all of the whatever albums that you had, whatever formats you were listening to? Do you have any of that stuff from when you were a kid?
1: I do. Yeah, I've got it all stored somewhere in the dustbins over in my basement. But it's nice to take a look at that once in a while. You know, when I'm looking for that old guitar to try to use it, I'll bump into this paraphernalia or like, oh, there's that iPod that I never touch anymore. Or, you know,
0: and it used to be the center of your life. You couldn't leave the house without that thing. You know,
1: there's a part of me that actually misses listening on an iPod, because now when you listen on Spotify or Apple or whatever it is, you've got a whole world of distractions right next to you on that same device that almost naturally your attention span isn't there the same way. So there's a part of me once in a while that wonders, you know, should I just bring back the old iPod and do it old school so that I can separate texts and social media and emails from just the beautiful listening experience.

0: Audio Slave doing a Tuesday style on Hard Drive XL. Autumn Kings before that, Gone, Gone, Gone. Thank you to the bands Jake Diab for joining me tonight. They are based in Windsor, Ontario, right across the river from Detroit Rock City, one of the greatest American towns for rock and roll and music of all kinds. Every trip I've ever had to Detroit has been for rock and roll. The most recent was for my birthday 2 Novembers ago to see Metallica. Prior to that, I had been there for the opening of the Kiss reunion tour. I think that was 1996. The old Tiger Stadium, Alice in Chains opened. What a night.
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2: You and I will celebrate the anniversary of the release of the System of a Down self-titled album later this hour on Hard Drive XL, where the word of the night is Yankee. 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

Poetry Corner is on deck tonight, saluting the 30th anniversary of our show this week with a look at attending live shows. First, it's Nonpoint, who drop a new album later this summer. Is It on Hard Drive XL?

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3: Outdoor festivals are the best. I love them in the summer. Except when somebody pukes nearby, which always is a bummer. Why do people pay big bucks to get tickets for a show, then drink whiskey at 10 a.m. till like a vomit volcano blow? 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So if you drink at a festival concert, take this hard drive anniversary advice from your old pal Lou. Go easy and don't overdo it, lest on the other fans, you'll spew.
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0: The latest from Breaking Benjamin on Hard Drive XL. The tune is entitled Something Wicked. Looking forward to them kicking off their tour with Chevelle and Starset in early September. I'm Lou Brutus, and if you run into me at a concert tour or maybe a festival like Rockfest, be sure to not be shy and come on up and get some of our free 30th anniversary guitar picks or stickers. Our show, our original weekend edition, hits its 30th birthday this 4th of July weekend. Of course, if you're not going to see me in person, not a problem. Self-addressed stamped envelope to P.O. Box 361, Arnold, Maryland, 21012. And yes, the rumors are true. There is also a challenge coin.
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2: All of our Screen Time picks this week are geared towards America's 250th birthday. Tonight, they have an American Civil War slant. Here is something you have to watch at least once as an American citizen. From 1990, The Civil War, a film by Ken Burns. This is a 9-episode, 11.5-hour documentary with actors reading the letters, speeches, and words of both the famous and the common folks in the war, including Sam Waterston and Kurt Vonnegut. Incredible music by Jay Unger, based on a number of different Civil War books, but especially Civil War, a Narrative by Shelby Foote, which I've read twice. Those three books take about a year to get through. Anyway, from 1990, The Civil War, a film by Ken Burns.
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1: 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Archives.gov.
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0: 3 days grace on Hard Drive XL, preceded in The Rock by Ozzy and Black Sabbath. I'm Lou Brutus. Speaking of Ozzy, he is going to feature prominently this weekend as we celebrate the 30th anniversary of the original weekend edition of the world famous Hard Drive. Now, every week since it debuted 4th of July weekend in 1996, we present 2 hours of the best new rock and interviews. But this week, we are going back into our archives for music and interviews, including Ozzy Osbourne, Corey Taylor of Slipknot, Chester Bennington of Linkin Park, David Draiman of Disturbed, Jonathan Davis of Korn, and Ivan Moody of Five Finger Death Punch. That is coming up, the weekend edition of the world famous Hard Drive. 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

0: died and you just said no. I died and you watched. I died and you walked by and said no. I'm dead.
1: 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Break Me Down, which is going to be featured July 31 on his new record, The Entire State of Tim Montana.

0: Pantera putting the wraps on Hard Drive XL for the night with happy birthday wishes to the band's singer, Phil Anselmo, who unbelievably has made it to the age of 58. Looking ahead to tomorrow night, A Perfect Circle will be back as featured artist, whilst my other special guest is going to be Caleb Shomo of Beartooth. Until then, I'm Lou Brutus, leaving you with the words of writer Dr. Hunter S. Thompson. We will march on a road of bones.
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Hey, what's up, guys? This is Shane Timmons. I am from Marion, Indiana. That's right, a little small town in the middle of nowhere. I listen to 98.9 The Bear, baby.

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3: That's right, Jane. 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According to the More More Institute of Health and Wellness, 100% of Fort Wayne residents reported increased levels of fun after shopping at 20 past 4 and more. Local analysts are calling it the More Fun Phenomenon. The study covered various summer activities, lake days, baseball games, outdoor concerts, even mowing the lawn, and concluded that everything was 100% more fun after shopping at 20 past 4 and more.
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2: We've got a couple of quick weekend updates really quick, including, what did we talk about this a couple of weeks ago? The Waterboy says, I did it! I bought some first level Bears tickets Saturday night, super cheap, and then I dropped a bunch of my dad's ashes onto Soldier Field yesterday. It was so cold, it sucked so bad that it was kind of cool, he says.
3: Wow.
2: That's fun. Hey, how did you do it? I vaguely remember we had the conversation about that's what he wanted to do, right?
3: Yeah, he was nervous, one, because you have to get field level seats, which are incredibly expensive, but also, like, you don't want to get caught, you'll get banned for life.
2: Right. So, man, how'd you do it? Did you just put them in a cup? Didn't we say that you should mix them with a drink and then spill the drink over the side?
3: That was our safest bet.
2: Yeah. All right, man, how'd you do it? We got a couple of people ahead to attend the office holiday party over the weekend. Oh, my God, you guys. My mom's boyfriend is a dummy. He had a company party, and he chose 10 hours of paid vacation time over AC/DC tickets. I'm so disgusted by his actions. My mom's pretty disappointed, too. He's a PUD, says Drumlove. 10 hours of paid vacation time, I believe, will more than compensate. You'll be able to buy AC/DC tickets, right?
3: I would hope so.
2: AC/DC tickets are what, $200 a piece?
3: Ish.
2: Drumlove, I think he could probably buy the tickets, and he gets... That means he gets time off, right?
3: I think so.
2: What is the problem here?
3: He took the smarter choice, not the shinier choice.
2: I'm confused.
3: I mean, were they front row? Are you talking like, you know?
2: I'm confused. Morning, boys. Had the company Christmas party over the weekend. Wife and I won a Segway electric scooter and a 75-inch TV. And... I won $300 at the casino. What a weekend, he says.
3: Wow.
2: That is a weekend. Good for you. Did you turn down any AC/DC tickets while you were there? In lieu of 10 hours paid vacation time?
3: Oh, hey, the Waterboy says, I smuggled it in a bag that looked very similar to hard drugs. Waited until the game was over, and I just went down there and dumped it. I couldn't do the drink method because the drinks were instantly freezing.
2: Wow. I mean, it makes sense. They said it was one of the coldest Bears games in history yesterday. They kept showing the thermometer on the side of the field, and the air temperature was 9. I can't imagine what the wind chill was.
3: Imagine getting a draft beer, and it gets colder the longer you hold on to it.
2: No, that'd be pretty sweet. That'd be pretty great.
3: Oh, he sent us the view from the game with the ashes in the bag. He was sitting right behind the end zone.
2: It looks just like hard drugs.
3: Smooth move.
2: Dude, that's awesome. Good for you, man. Good.
3: Oh, Drumlove says, that guy has 3 weeks of vacation time already. AC/DC comes around one time. My mom wants to go to the show. I thought it'd be awesome if she and her brother could go watch the same show together. The guy's a definition of a stick in the fanny. He won't buy tickets, is what I'm saying.
2: Oh.
3: So he gets 2 tickets to the AC/DC concert, and you think it'd be neat if he sent his wife and her brother instead of going himself?
2: Girlfriend and brother.
3: Oh. So he did something for himself and not for the Drumlove family as a whole. You know, Drumlove, you got a couple of dollars in your lucrative weed business. Why don't you buy her the AC/DC tickets? Be a good son and say, hey.
2: That would be a great Christmas gift, right?
3: Went huge for Christmas.
2: Right.
3: Good morning, guys. We had 2 Christmas parties, one for my wife, one for me on Saturday night. The company VP hit on my wife twice, saying she has pretty eyes. And then Friday night, her Christmas party, her vice president, all of her bosses talked to me like I worked for them for years. I never knew who these people are. I didn't talk to any of their spouses, but I did win $250 on a tool truck. It's nubs.
2: That's fun. Hey, so a lot of people had a very productive weekend.
3: I guess.
2: What was the most productive thing you did this weekend?
3: I went and got a tree.
2: Okay.
3: Also, my youngest brother had a flat tire. So he had never changed a tire before. So he called me. I said, I'll be right there.
2: Okay.
3: So I signed up a freeway. I got to change a tire.
2: Maybe we should just get the car towed. Anything on the side of the freeway, man, that scares the bejesus out of me, man.
3: I told him, I was like, come on out of this car. You're gonna learn how to do this today. And you're also going to learn why you should carry gloves and a winter hat in your car at all times, bro.
2: So he just stood there shivering?
3: Yep.
2: Does he got it now? Will he be able to do it?
3: Well, we shall see.
2: Okay.
3: I made his girlfriend get on the phone and schedule a tire replacement appointment immediately. I'm like, these tires are so old.
2: Look at you playing the dad role.
3: Yeah, I do.
2: That's nice. Yeah. That's nice. Yeah, I think the only productive thing...
3: Brought my own Speedy Jacks. I wouldn't have to use that little crank one in the back of the car. I was like, doot, doot, doot, doot, doot.
2: I think sometimes about how nice it would be just to travel with one of those all the time in case that happens and you don't have to use the jack that comes with the car. But then I also think about, what if I'm involved in an accident and somehow that thing is... Well, like I'm in a rollover accident and that thing starts, you know, churning around inside the vehicle... Thumping me on the head. Mm-hmm. That's the last thing I need.
3: You guys, I'm listening on my phone, so I know there's a little bit of a delay here, but I've been at the Bears game when it was that cold, and it sucked because your beer would freeze before you could drink it. The water boy sent us a picture of a can of beer that had frozen solid and overflowed.
2: Wow.
3: He said the beers were no good yesterday. So what do you have to do, get cocktails?
2: Yeah. How do you...
3: Make it a double. I don't want it to freeze.
2: Yeah. All right. Here, we'll hit these couple of animal stories really quick, and then we'll get into some of the Christmas stuff. New York lawyer has filed a lawsuit against the IRS. I am behind you 100%.
3: You're taking on the Internal Revenue Service.
2: Oh, lady lawyer. A New York lawyer has filed a lawsuit asking the IRS to let her claim her golden retriever as a dependent on her taxes.
3: Hey, if it's in your house, you're feeding, watering it, it's destroying your property.
2: Amanda Reynolds is her name. She argues that her dog meets all the requirements to be a dependent, except for the fact that the dog isn't human. Oh, the dog's name is Finnegan. That's adorable.
3: Aww.
2: She says Finnegan relies on her completely for food, shelter, medical care, just like a child would. So she now wants to deduct $5,000 in yearly pet care costs and even claim some tax credits. Amanda, I'm with you. If there's anything I can do to help, you let me know. Because if we can get this through, that would be great. She argues that it's unfair that service animals get tax breaks, but regular old pets don't. The IRS says that pets are property, not dependents. Tax code defines dependence as being human. Legal experts say the case is unlikely to succeed. That sucks. Pet lovers are watching closely, though.
3: Hey, of course it's not going to succeed. You think IRS is going to let somebody get away with that?
2: Mm-hmm.
3: Then everybody gets dog credits?
2: Mm-hmm.
3: No way.
2: Hearing could happen early 2026 if the case survives the IRS motion to dismiss.
3: You guys, I have to say, the more I hear Drumlove talk and complain about why this guy didn't choose to bless the family... Drumlove is starting to sound like the one who is the putt here.
2: Putt is so great.
3: It is. It is. It's such a blunt ending to a word. It's like, putt. Oh.
2: I'd probably have to put it on the Mount Rushmore of my favorite words.
3: Yeah, yeah.
2: Putt definitely belongs up there on the mountain.
0: Freedom. Fireworks. And enough American rock to wake the founding fathers.
3: No.
0: It's the All-American Rock Weekend, celebrating America's 250th birthday. 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
2: You're funny.
0: The Bear.
3: Well, during Thanksgiving, we talked about the food that TSA will let you get on a plane with, which we thought was silliness, because if someone's requiring you to bring some food to your Thanksgiving celebration, we thought that was a little bit...
4: Travel.
3: Yeah.
4: Travel with it. That's the one thing.
3: Don't forget Grandma's chicken salad. What now? Okay. What are your gifts that you can't get through security with?
4: Because if
3: what is this?
4: From Stiff Upper Lip?
3: Yeah, I tapped out on AC/DC with Stiff Upper Lip.
4: Oh.
3: I said, okay, I've had enough of this. Was that the one that was Safe in New York City?
4: Yeah, that was the first tour. Actually, before I even got into radio, I won tickets to see them on that tour from a radio show at my hometown.
3: That was a terrible, terrible record. More than 8 million people are expected to fly to their destinations this Christmas, so security lines at the airports obviously are going to be a big pain. They say many travelers will be bringing presents with them, and that's going to slow things down even more. What can't you bring on a plane? I think we laughed about this last week. Anything wrapped?
4: Yeah, because they have to unwrap it.
3: They're going
4: to
3: unwrap your gift, so do not, Grandma, show up with wrapped presents. If you're giving a laptop, a gaming system, even a coffee maker, you must put them in your carry-on. Just know that they'll be placed in the bin and x-ray. Just pack them in a place that's accessible in case of inspection. You can... You can bring baked goods. Again, I don't know why you can't just make this crap when you get there. Why? Christmas cookies, cakes, pies, fruitcakes... fine to go through security checkpoints. Other foods like preservatives, maple syrup. By the way, welcome to National Maple Syrup Day.
4: Bringing maple syrup.
3: Champagne, eggnog need to go through the checked bag because these liquids and spreadables aren't allowed on board. TSA would like to remind travelers, if you can spill it, spread it, spray it, pump it, or pour it, and it's larger than 3.4 ounces, it needs to go inside of a checked bag. What? Casseroles and meats are fine in carry-on, but gravy and sauce, no, sir. That has to go in your checked bag. I'm not so much poo-pooing what's going on here with TSA. I want to meet the people that are bringing gravy.
4: Yeah.
3: And sauce.
4: That must be some hell of a gravy, right?
3: You can always check out TSA's What Can I Bring list and prohibited items before you get to the airport, obviously, on TSA's website. I thought about you this morning when I saw this.
4: Oh, you did?
3: It fell into the travel thing. You said that it used to be this way, or it is still this way, that when you guys leave your house, your wife wants you to unplug all the appliances.
4: I got her away from that. When we first cohabitated, she was big on unplugging, like, the microwave and, like...
3: Was that every time you left the house, or if you left for like an overnight?
4: If we left for like an overnight.
3: Oh, okay.
4: I don't know what she thought the microwave was going to do without us around, you know, party.
3: Hey, we all saw Maximum Overdrive. We know anything can happen.
4: Yeah.

0: Gets me moving my boogie shoes, says Sony fan.
1: What's the name of this song?
0: Give It Up.

0: I like it. It's pretty fun.
1: Yeah, that's kind of nice.
0: Oh, yeah. Okay, we're with you. Here's what you're supposed to unplug. Any of your toasters, air fryers, crock pots. This is an obvious. Your hair heat tools, your curling irons.
1: Well, yeah, you don't leave those plugged in.
0: No, that's not true. You're not supposed to leave those plugged in. If you've ever lived with a woman, there's been many times where you've come home and said, oh, somebody didn't put the hair curler away. So you grab it, and the thing is 16,000 degrees Fahrenheit. You're like, oh, they also didn't unplug it either.
1: You could smell when those things are on, too. You get that hot metal smell.
0: Yeah. Charging cords. Don't leave them plugged in all the time. Space heaters, obviously. I don't know what's an electric kettle.
1: I'm sorry, what?
0: What's an electric kettle? I guess I don't even know what a kettle is. Is that the tea thing that goes when it's done?
1: No, I think it's like the coffee pot you would plug in. My parents had one for a minute, but I think it didn't last too long.
0: Okay.
1: It's like a coffee pot. And you put the coffee on the top, and you plug it in, and it's like an all-in-one, but I don't know.
0: Basically, any appliance that generates heat, because obviously that can overheat if left plugged in for too long. Yeah, like sometimes, you know, you'll go to unplug your charger that's been plugged in for a while, and you'll grab that little box out of the outlet. That thing will be piping hot sometimes.
1: Warren, it's not totally a crazy idea. My parents' toaster oven started running without being on. They kept their bread on top of it. My dad was smelling the bags melting. Thankfully, they were home.
0: Whoa.
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1: Every morning.
2: I didn't know he was in a relationship. He said she was his roommate. I was 22 and naive. He was 31 and a big fat liar. And then he had a life-threatening brain injury. You should have seen the look on the nurses' faces when they had to ask his mom which one is the legal partner, because we've met his girlfriend and his wife today. It turns out they were still together, and she thought I was a friend from his mother's.
3: Please don't bring me back from this. Just let it take me. I'll succumb.
2: We had a screaming fight in the hallway. It's not my best moment, but I had to defend myself because I truly didn't know the truth. I believe what he told me.
3: I bet doctors and nurses see this stuff, not frequently, but enough.
2: Oh, yeah. Enough that they go home and tell people about
3: it. Yeah, like, oh, man, awkward moment today.
2: What was the highlight? Well, this lady's husband and boyfriend showed up at the hospital. Who won? Who got to stay? They don't both get to stay, do they?
3: What if they both leave?
2: Yeah.
3: You don't be the one who sticks around, because then you're the one who got, that's not a prize to win.
2: Uh-huh.
3: Oh, yeah, you guys, there's an Office episode about this. Michael finds out he's the side piece. That's right. For that girl who managed the very attractive woman who managed the Dave and Buster's.
2: She told me that she had left her husband and was finalizing the divorce. She actually just left him and ghosted him, went back to him after we didn't work out. We dated for 8 months before I realized he was married for 20 years.
3: Ugh.
2: I broke up with him immediately. 2 weeks later, he showed up on my porch in tears after having left his wife. I assumed that a man that would cheat on me without telling me, a man that would cheat with me without telling me, couldn't be trusted.
3: I can't go out with you now. I know who you are.
2: I turned him away. They actually got divorced later. I found out... Oh, I have zero doubt that I dodged a bomb, not a bullet, with this guy. Okay, all right. Whoa. She wasn't sure who the father was. I never told her I had a vasectomy. She brought her daughter to visit me for nearly 2 years each week, just in case. Bought me lunch every time, sent me pictures for years. He eventually left her due to some other issues in their relationship. She moved to a different city. He took a paternity test. The child wasn't his either. Neither of us was the father. To this day, I wonder.
3: It's a busy day at the Maury home office.
2: Wow.
3: Dude, the situations people get themselves into, like, you did this to yourself.
2: Oh, yeah. After a few dates, I found that he had a wife and infant twins. Not because he told me, but because one of his friends tagged him in a picture and didn't tag her properly. I could see her name, but it wasn't linked to a tag.
3: You guys, I had a doctor's appointment. I found out that I had the clap. I did some digging and found out my boyfriend was sleeping with three other girls. I got a hold of all three of them, and we confronted him at Steak and Shake.
2: Over what, a patty melt?
3: Oh, God.
2: A chili seven-way?
3: Yeah, patty melt from Steak and Shake.
2: Yeah,
3: I would take that berating. Like, uh-huh. Mm-hmm.
2: Is it rude if I'm still eating my triple cheeseburger and my cheese fries while you guys are kicking me around? I'm like, yo, I can't put this triple cheeseburger down. You guys just say whatever you got to say, and I'll just sit here quietly and enjoy my cheese fries.
3: The doctor's like, you have the clap. I'm like, do you really have to call it that? What's its actual name?
2: Well, it does sound like a reward. Like, you know, I mean, what do you do after you see a good band? You clap for them,
3: yeah,
2: right?
3: Yeah.
2: You're like, hey, that must have been quite a performance because I got the clap at the end.
3: You guys, I don't care about the cheating part of all this. I just want to know, how do these dudes find the time and the money
2: to
3: occupy a marriage and a relationship at the same time, says Jay Kyle.
2: I met a guy who was in town for work while I was out at a bar getting a nightcap. We exchanged numbers and ended up hitting it off. He was a bit older than me, but I've always been into older dudes, so whatever. I discovered he had a whole family back home a few months later. The marriage ended a long time ago in every sense, except for the legal one. They're waiting until the kids turn 18 so they can get a divorce. He wants to wait until the divorce is over to come out to spare his wife's feelings. I believe they were in love. I waited and waited and waited so we could live happily ever after. Guess what didn't happen? He's still married to his wife.
3: Hey,
2: every now and then I see him on Grindr looking for dudes.
3: Wow.
2: Wow, okay.
3: Steak and Shake does text back and say that she says, no, we kept it in the parking lot.
2: No, boo! So at the end, when all four of you are yelling at him, did he take home a sack?
3: I would have. I would have taken home two a sack.
2: No, I'm talking about the women.
3: Oh.
2: Did all four break up with him at the same time?
3: It's kind of like a movie thing if they all become friends afterwards. Like the three of them are like, let's go in and talk this out over some cheese fries.
2: Yeah.
3: Have a good laugh.
2: Did anybody eventually end up? I mean, you got four girls. Your chances are pretty good, right?
3: Yeah.
2: Of one of them going, well, now that those other women are out of the picture, I do still kind of like him a little bit.
3: Yeah.
2: I mean, he's, you know, the more women you're cheating with, obviously, the better the odds that one of them is going to stick around if they all find out about each other.
3: But also, if you got the clap and that's how you found out, that means the clap came from one of them or not one of them.
2: All right, 888-545-5655.
3: Those baked beans at Steak and Shake will calm your mind.
2: Yeah, baked beans at Steak and Shake. Oh, don't they come in the little ramekin? They come in that little teeny tiny little bowl, right?
3: They've largely been discontinued from the menu as part of streamlining efforts from the company. But yeah, they would come in like a little brown, like piping hot vat.
2: Mm-hmm. I've never had them. I've only seen them. I thought, who the hell gets baked beans?
3: They look very red.
2: I mean, there's so many better menu options, I think. All right, we'll get into some more texts at the top of the hour.
3: She says, we are all friends now. He left, moved back to Alabama. The three of us left the parking lot, went to Applebee's together.
2: Wow.
3: What an adorable story.
2: You didn't look around the table and say, who's got the VD here besides me? Who was the source? I would be a little bit hostile.
3: Yeah.
2: I'd be a little bit angry. I don't know if I could be friends with people like that.
3: It doesn't just show up between four people.
2: Right. Yeah. I'm like, hey, one of you's here at the table, responsible for that me thing, penicillin.
3: Uh-huh.
2: But you're the reason that I met my deductible this year, so thank you, I guess.
3: All right.
2: In a backhanded sort of way.
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6: I'm Brian Ford with trending news for your Wednesday. Well, the heat's not taking the week off. It's trying to set up residency. Monday's heat index topped out at 111 degrees in Van Wert, while New Haven, Spencerville, and Garrett all baked at 110, Fort Wayne at 109. Triple-digit feels like temps are sticking around through Friday. Hydrate or become one with the sidewalk. And the whistle's blown for a former Huntington North assistant basketball coach. Huntington County investigators say she teamed up with a student to distribute THC products at the high school. That's one way to get called into the principal's office, then jail. And Northwest Ohio fireworks turned dangerous fast. A 14-year-old boy is recovering after his 11-year-old brother lit and threw a firework that exploded near his face. Police say no adults were around. Translation, two kids, one explosion, zero supervision, and a very predictable outcome that nobody stopped. Weather-wise, we'll have mostly sunny skies for Wednesday, hot and humid with a high in the mid-90s, but it'll feel like the low 100s. Extreme heat warning remains in effect through tomorrow.
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2: Nearly 2.9 million people will pass through security on December 28th. The travel surge follows a year of big changes aimed at making airports easier to navigate, including real ID enforcement. I had to go get my real ID yesterday.
3: Yeah, you were having a bit of a headache with that this week.
2: Yeah, I left all of my documentation at home yesterday when I was supposed to go. They're like, you need to bring a W-2, and then you need to bring a bill that's got your address, and then you need to bring another bill that has your address, and then you have to bring your driver's license, and then you have to bring your passport.
3: Did they go through it all?
2: No. I handed him my passport, and then he said, what's all this? I said, it's all the documents they told me to bring. And so he opened up
3: my documentation.
2: Hey, of course he opens up the W-2. I'm like, you could have opened up any one of those other pieces of paper.
3: He's like, oh, no, this is the one I want to take a look at.
2: You nosy SOB. Fold that back up and pull out one of those bills. Pull out that gas bill right there.
3: He's like, well, looks like someone's getting ready for some big expensive holiday plans. Doing quite well for himself.
2: He's like, do you just want to renew your driver's license? Because that's what I had to go in for. He said, or do you want the real ID? And I said, aren't we doing both right now? I said, if you renew your driver's license, don't you get the real ID? Isn't that the thing? And he goes, no one knows. Okay. I said, all right, I'll do the real ID.
3: He takes out the W-2. Let me see.
2: That's what I thought, too.
3: Did he pop his readers open? He's like, Hey, did he turn and whisper anything to anybody after you like gathered your things?
2: He's like, oh. He's like, hey, we're here.
3: Rockefeller over here is going to be traveling, I guess, for the holidays.
2: They do say that the end of the shoes off requirement at domestic checkpoints. Oh, so you don't have to do that anymore? Are we done with that? Okay. Staff at full levels, new technology in place. TSA is preparing the record-setting finish to the year, they say. Okay. We were laughing yesterday because of that Delta CEO who said the reason why we have so many problems on airplanes these days is because of low-cost carriers. People are being able to fly for less with some of these carriers. And basically, if you read between the lines, he's saying, hey, we let poor people fly now, and it's not something that they're accustomed to. So they're wild animals, folks. That's how they're going to behave. They're going to behave that way. We said, well, that's a little hurtful, but okay. According to the International Air Transport Association.
3: Oh, hey, was he secretly judging you? Like, oh, wow, that's all he thinks. Yikes.
2: No, he just looked at it, and then he's like, all right. I said, well.
3: Did his eyes dart from space to space?
2: I printed out those other two things. You want to take a look at those, too? He's like, no, let's go take your picture, man.
3: So if you didn't need any of them, then why did they make you bring them?
2: I don't know.
3: You could have just gone in without the documentation the day before.
2: It's the DMV. Of course, you know, you don't want to go in underprepared because I guess if you're missing something, they're like, nope, sorry, can't work. Doesn't work this way.
3: Do you remember that scene in the NeverEnding Story when he was trying to pass through the Oracle, and if you didn't have a pure heart, they would open their eyes and they would blast you?
2: Never saw
3: That's what it feels like going to playing. Going to the...
2: with the boys.
3: No, it feels like you're sitting there shaking, you got your number, you're like, okay, if they know that I'm not pure of heart, they're going to see that I don't have everything I need, they're going to turn me down. I've got everything I could possibly need and a few extra things. I hope this all plays. You're like, what about this? No Valcor. No Atreyu. So that band Atreyu came out, you had no frame of reference. You're like, oh, it's a NeverEnding Story.
2: No. It didn't.
3: Hey, hope you had fun with your sex, guy. I built some lifelong memories.
2: Out there playing sex and baseball.
3: Doing sports and going to parties.
2: Thou shall not pass. No, my wife couldn't believe it the other night. We were watching that Rob Reiner documentary, and I've never seen the Never Ending. Was it the Never Ending
3: the
2: Story?
3: The Princess Bride.
2: Yeah, yep. Yeah. They kept showing that guy, and the only thing I know is, you know, my name is Juan Pablo Montoya. You killed my father. Prepare to die.
3: You should really watch that movie at this point because it'll be one of those things where it links up a lot of other pop culture references for you. And you're like, oh.
2: Oh, and the guy with that guy with the weird lisp.
3: Yeah.
2: He was like, what? That's spectacular.
3: Spectacular.
2: There was some word that he kept using over and over. They showed a montage of it. So, yeah, I guess I've seen the movie secondhand through all the memes.
3: Yeah.
2: Well, this might back up a little bit of what the Delta guy was saying yesterday. It seems that some air travelers are pulling the, and they have a name for it, the Jetway Jesus card. to exploit a wheelchair loophole, and now airport employees are getting sick of it. According to the International Air Transport Association, there
3: anytime you need to include the words exploit and wheelchair in the same sentence, I'm out.
2: It doesn't.
3: Whatever I'm going to get here, it's not worth what I might get in return.
2: It seems like the Jesus would be frowning on something like that.
3: Yeah.
2: There's been a 30% uptick in passengers requesting wheelchair assistance at the airport. Flight attendants say many of these requests, and here's the gooch right here. Many flight attendants say that these requests come from able-bodied passengers seeking wheelchairs for the VIP experience. It allows them to skip lines, get early access to the coveted overhead bin space. The Jetway Jesus moniker comes from the once wheelchair-bound passengers being able to amazingly get up and walk when they get to they call it the sudden return to mobility once they arrive at their destination.
3: Yeah, I think there's a special place in hell if you're taking up a wheelchair you don't need. I recently had to renew my tags, you guys, so I inquired about my driver's license since it's going to expire and I do not have a real ID. She told me the documents I needed, one of which is a marriage certificate since I kept my married name after a divorce. I've been divorced for over 20 years, so now I have to go to the county clerk's office, pay for a copy of my marriage certificate.
2: I saw that, yeah. I saw that was part of the deal, too. Yeah, there was a guy in front of me, though. And, you go up and you tell him, well, okay, so why are you here? And he goes, I have a Canadian car title here. Can you tell me if this is good?
3: A Canadian car title.
2: He goes, I've never bought a Canadian car before from a Middle Eastern man. I'm like, all right, I'll listen in on this. What do we got going on? I want to hear where the scam comes in.
3: And what happened?
2: They shoot him off to somebody else. I don't know.
3: A Canadian title.
2: There was another guy in there, too, and he wanted a specific license plate.
3: From a Saudi national.
2: He's like, I've never bought a Canadian car from a Middle Eastern man. I'm like, all right, I'm going to listen to this. Yeah. I want to hear how he's been taken.
3: I'm going to guess, just spitballing. He doesn't have what he needs.
2: There was another dude in there that's requested a specific plate. And at the end of the day, he's like, I need this plate, you know, for this and this. And he goes through it, and they're like, there's an extra $55 charge for this other plate. I'm like, God. Okay, that sounds like a lot. And then at the end, it was like $435 for his license plate.
3: Yeah. You guys, I was at the DMV the other day and registered my new EV. Cost me $1,200. Is that like an annual thing you got to do now?
2: Yeah, why is that? I guess I don't understand. I think my license plates are like 100 and something every year.
3: I always do preliminary visits at the BMV. Like if I have to do something, I'll slide through and be like, I just got a quick question. I'm going to do this, this, and this. What do I need? So then the next time I come around, I've got everything and I don't have to be like judged.
2: Oh, you don't have to slide in there. All that's available on their website.
3: Yeah, well, I don't trust the website.
2: Okay. I trust the Canadian car title more than I trust the website.
0: The Bear.
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2: You're funny.
0: The Bear.
3: I think we went, obviously, a very long time before anybody realized that stretching does help build your muscles.
4: Oh, real man time. My buddy's a neurosurgeon.
5: Okay.
4: And he has told me. Ain't nobody friends with a neurosurgeon.
3: Like, you immediately dismiss. Okay, whatever.
4: All right.
3: He's a chiropractor at best.
4: Yeah, no, a friend, maybe a guy he knows is a neurosurgeon. He told me one of the questions they ask people who need surgery is if they do yoga, and they've never done surgery on somebody who does yoga.
3: Wait, start that over again? He said what now?
4: He's a neurosurgeon.
3: Okay.
4: Right guy. Sure, grill man, lie. But the guy doesn't, he hasn't had to do surgery on practitioners of yoga.
3: Okay.
4: But before that.
3: You could have just reread the text. I wasn't paying attention. I didn't need you to explain it to me. I wasn't paying attention.
4: Hey, you're Kareem Abdul-Jabbar. You fought Bruce Lee.
3: Nobody's friends with a neurosurgeon.
4: That's one of those made up. Like, there's like three guys that are neurosurgeons. Ain't nobody all their friends. I bet you he overheard a conversation. What are you doing? Call the boys, come over, have a few garage heaters and cocktails. One of them happens to be a neurosurgeon on the weekend. Not a thing.
3: All right. 888-545-5655.
4: My best friend is also a neurosurgeon. No, he's not. He's not. What neurosurgeon is listening? He's like, I don't have any friends. What is this? If you're a neurosurgeon, you don't have time to hang out and be friends. You're off doing neurosurgery things. Tuscany on vacation, probably.
3: Grow man, Ty. I hate you too. Hey, man, I didn't disbelieve you. I believed you. I thought, somebody's got to be friends with a neurosurgeon.
4: Laugh my ass off. What a puddly brag with that friend who's a neurosurgeon. Yeah, see?
3: Well, it wasn't a puddly brag because he was using that to set up that they don't operate on people.
4: But the implied friendship was unnecessary. That didn't add anything to the story. Like, it's his friend that's a neurosurgeon.
3: No, I mean, you could just say, a neurosurgeon said, and that invalidates it because you're like, all right, whatever. It's like when my grandma would say, you know, they say. He sets it up with a buddy so that we know that he has a personal relationship with this neurosurgeon. Here's a good example. If I change the occupation, my buddy is a mechanic, and he has told me one of the questions they ask people who needs surgery is if they do yoga. They've never done surgery on someone who does yoga.
4: His hands are his livelihood. He can't waste them on texting us. Everything has to be
3: and
4: a flex
3: knows?
4: On Warren. I just thought it was a needless,
3: it was important.
4: These
3: to
4: are the circles that I run in.
3: It was very important. But see, that makes us neurosurgeon friend by default because we've hung out with Grow Man Ty many times, right? He was at a wedding we were at not too long ago.
4: Yeah.
3: So we're like neurosurgeon adjacent. We're like, yeah, we have a friend who's a neurosurgeon, and they say they one of the questions they ask people before surgery is if they do yoga.
4: 4 out of 5 neurosurgeons listen to this show. I don't think there are 5 neurosurgeons in the country. You guys, Patriot Veteran 07, there's a whole docuseries about a lady surgeon. It's called Grey's Anatomy. Hey, my neurologist is a woman.
3: Mutter Jeff, yes, the end of the year. Let's totally roast Grow Man Ty because he has friends. Gabe comes out swinging at me with his wood-whittling hands. Perfect time for 2 weeks off. Maybe. Or is it? All right, 888-545-5655.
4: Do you ever fantasize any time about like just rolling in here 1 year completely unannounced and doing the show like normal on Christmas Day?
3: No. Why?
4: Just to wig somebody out.
3: You're not going
4: to
3: wig anybody out because nobody's listening to the damn radio on Christmas Day.
4: But like the 3 or 4 people that are going to tell somebody about it, and like, they're not going to believe him.
3: Hello, shut-ins. I'm sorry your family doesn't love you and like, you're stuck with us today.
4: Like 15 and a half years ago, the very first time you and I ever did the show, we did it at like 2 in the morning on a Friday going into Saturday.
3: Oh, yeah, that's
4: and
3: right.
4: They're out there. There's somebody who heard that. And you're just expecting to hear music and nothing in the middle of the night. You need to hear us going, hello. We're a brand new show. But it'd be funny, like, maybe, like, you know, we just get on the air one day, like a random Sunday at 2 in the morning, but just, like, start popping in. I mean, provided you and I one day have no life outside this building, that'd be a really fun time.
1: You want to rephrase that?
4: I mean, provided one day you also don't have any life outside this building.
3: Somebody says just

0: Here we go. Here's a neurosurgeon what I believe.
1: Okay.
0: I've had two neurosurgeons in the past 3 years.
1: Okay, buddy.
0: One is a straight-up nerd that wants to saw into my head, says Drum Love. Now, that I do believe.
1: Everybody wants to saw into your head.
0: They're probably licking their chops from their hands and going like, ah, can't move. Whoever cuts that guy's head open is going to have a paper named after him.
1: Yeah, there's a lottery ticket in there somewhere. If you can figure out what makes Drum Love tick.
0: Opens up, he's like, well, here's the problem right here. Moves this one thing. He's totally normal.
1: Can you imagine the amount of smoke? It's like Spicoli's van. When they take the top off of his skull, it's like just the smoke rolling out of the top of that cranium. It's got to be something, man.
0: It's like when you open up the edge, just
1: psst. Yeah.
0: Ooh, cap's still hot. Don't undo it just yet. Wait for it to cool down.
1: But hey, Drum Love, if that ever happens and they want to crack into your skull, let us know because I want to sit in for that. I'm going to grab a box of Junior Mints and I'm going to watch from up top. I want to see what's up.
0: I had a friend who was a neurologist. I'm not sure if he has a license still. He got into some trouble with that whole prescription pad.
1: All right, 888-545-5655.
0: I'm going to find Grill Man Ty on social media and be like, who's this friend you have? Name names.
1: It's funny that you're going to let that chew you up for the next 2 weeks while we're on vacation.
0: Oh, that 2025 Cadillac Lyric sitting on the Charger, that texter's garage. Doctor says to Drum Love, you know you have to pay for this, right?
1: What? No, man, I'm good for it. My jar business is taking off. I'll get you in a couple of weeks.
0: Did the neurologist tell you he wants to saw into your head? Did he use those words exactly?
1: Did he say he knows two neurosurgeons or just one?
0: He said he's had two.
1: Okay. So where are you bumping into these folks at, Drum Love? Where are you bumping into them at the lake? Because you have a lake house.
0: Well, he said when you have a neurosurgeon, that means that you utilize one.
1: Okay.
0: You utilize...
1: I'm curious where you're bumping into these neurosurgeons
0: at. Yes, Dated Lake Access.
1: And how much time are you spending with them that will make them actually say out loud, I'd love to cut into your head and see what is going on in there. You're like, yo, man, don't mess up the mohawk. Hey, what if we find out someday?
0: Cut long ways, not down the street, not across the road.
1: They put his mohawk on wrong and goes ear to ear. Hey, what if we find out someday that...
0: He's constantly careening into walls because his wind resistance is bad. It's like having a sailboat cockeyed.
1: My neck is sore all the time. What if we find out someday that mohawk is sewn on that way like Joe Dirt's mullet?
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6: That's right, Jane. We're interrupting your regularly scheduled programming to share compelling results from a local survey. According to the More More Institute of Health and Wellness, 100% of Fort Wayne residents reported increased levels of fun after shopping at 20 past 4 and more. Local analysts are calling it the more fun phenomenon. The study covered various summer activities, lake days, baseball games, outdoor concerts, even mowing the lawn, and concluded that everything was 100% more fun after shopping at 20 past 4 and more.
7: 100% more fun.

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2: Every morning.
3: I mean, everybody, I think, for the most part, has had a job that wasn't enjoyable. And it just wasn't terrible for you. It was terrible for everyone around you. Because usually, typically, organizations that are terrible tend to breed, you know, miserable conditions, right? You'll always have one person, no matter how great your workplace is or how great your organization is, you'll always have one person who's, you know, just miserable and unhappy with the way things are. But when everybody's miserable and unhappy, uh-huh, that's the organization's problem.
4: Like, if you work at the back of the house at a restaurant, that's a great example. Shared misery.
3: The idea, the theory is pretty simple. The shared workplace, the misery created there, forms a bond that's hard to replicate anywhere else. The comments actually confirm all of this. It didn't matter what walk of life people came from, what sort of American worker be they were, healthcare, finance, retail, tech. Everyone is confirming the idea that some working relationships outlast marriages. And those relationships, by the way, move across jobs. And those people, those coworkers, feel closer than family.
4: Yeah, so, I get that.
3: Yeah, I mean, it makes total sense.
4: I think, you know, it's not a crappy job, but you and I bonded pretty quickly because we realized everybody that works at this company hated us when we first got here.
3: Well, there is a bit of trauma there.
4: Yeah.
3: When we
4: were disliked by literally everyone.
3: When you're the two new kids at school and the new kids are not open to, or the old kids aren't open, and I say old because everyone was considerably older than we were, and they still are considerably much older. Ancient, a lot of people would say in the radio business.
4: Aged.
3: Where was I going with that? Decrepit, I believe, is a word that a lot of folks would use.
4: I don't know why they didn't like us.
3: Well, they did come around eventually, or they were shown the door.
4: Right, so. Right. So,
3: ha-ha.
4: Where's your Moses now?
3: One more quick work note. What are the workplace perks where you're taking up 8 hours a day? Was the tech guys way back in the old days? They're like, we have ping pong in the lobby. Well, how often do you get to play ping pong? Not very often because we're busy as hell and we're working 15-hour days. But the option is there. If we wanted to play some ping pong, we could play some ping pong. You're like, oh, that's still pretty neat. At least you get to look at ping pong tables. Tech companies are now using a brand new in-office perk to keep their employees focused. 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Nicotine pouches. A number of tech companies.
4: If you have any friends who are into these, people are either they don't do them, or they eat thousands of these things a day.
3: They don't do them, or they do all of them.
4: Yes. I think this is the first year I noticed that they're all over the tee box of like 7 local golf courses.
3: I don't remember where I was a few weeks ago, but they had a sign on the urinal that said "Free Zen pouches," and then it said, "Seriously, throw them in the garbage."
4: Yep. I was at a brewery a couple months back, and they made a big PA announcement because the place was huge. Like, please stop putting your Zins in our glasses.
3: A number of tech companies have started handing out free flavored nicotine patches to employees, putting them in office fridges and in vending machines.
4: Could you imagine walking in and, like, free Zin?
3: See, here's what sucks about something like this. Like, and again, this is how they hook you into doing things. Like, when I was a kid at the golf course, when I was middle school, there was a guy he was the chewless, the smokeless tobacco, the chewing tobacco representative. So he would stock the chew in the golf course clubhouse. That was, you know, where I lived. And if you caught him in the parking lot, he would give you free chew. And you're going to try it because it's free, right?
4: What a great game that guy had. He's like a Pied Piper.
3: Wonderful. I can still remember, man. It was glorious. It was like the suitcase in Pulp Fiction. He opened up the trunk of his car, and it was just sleeves of chew.
4: Oh.
3: It was wonderful. And then he would hand them to the children. Which, man, that really seems out of place in today's world. But he would, you know, he would open up, he would, you know, use his fingernail, cut a sleeve, and then he would say, here you go. And he would give us Hawken chew, which was the most spearminty of the spearmint chew. It was just like candy. He knew what he was doing, right? But when something is free, you're more likely to try it, right?
4: Of course.
3: You're like, I don't want to pass it up. It's free.
4: Yeah.
3: So if you walk into the workplace and they're offering up free Zyn, now I wouldn't try. If my buddy leaned over and said, "Hey, you want a Zyn?" I'd say, "No, I don't." But if somebody said, "Hey, we got these complimentary," that's the word that gets you.
4: Oh, yeah.
3: Complimentary breakfast, I'm in. Complimentary cookie under the glass at the hotel, I'm in. Complimentary Zyn at work,
4: I'm in.
3: God.
4: I can get in.
3: Because what do you want to do? You always want to take advantage of your employer, right?
4: Something free.
3: Right. This is considered a benefit, and everybody else is getting it. I should take it too. So now they're offering the freebies. They
4: say, talking like 3 milligram or 5 milligram? 3 milligram you can pass.
3: Is there a difference between the two?
4: If I'm taking out a little bit of a ride.
3: The workers take advantage of the freebies, say that the nicotine helps them, focus their powers through long hours. One technology company, the nicotine startups Lucy and Sesh have installed branded vending machines inside the company's Washington, D.C. offices. Another company is offering free pouches to employees and guests over 21. The company says it pays for itself in boosting productivity. Medical experts say the trend obviously carries risks since nicotine is highly addictive and can raise your blood pressure and increase the risk of heart attack and strokes.
4: Hey, did you ever watch that Juul documentary I told you about?
3: No.
4: When you watch that, did you see what happens to these little kids who get addicted to Juul? I mean, it kind of warms the cuckles of your heart just a little bit. Start freaking out. Where's my Juul? Arr! That's what I think when I see a kid popping a Zyn. I'm like, you are going to regret that one day.
3: Banging his head against the glass. Where's my Zyn? Where's my Juul?
4: Yeah, dude.
3: All right, 888 fight. I mean, I'm not against that sort of entertainment. Absolutely not.
4: No.
3: A child struggling with dependency?
4: Mm.
3: All right.
4: Look what you did to yourself.
3: If you frame it that way,
4: yep.
3: Then I'll say what everybody else says instead of looking at what the root of the problem is. I'll obviously dismiss it easily. Well, where are the parents?
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15: I'm Brian Ford with trending news for your Wednesday. Well, the heat's not taking the week off. It's trying to set up residency. Monday's heat index topped out at 111 degrees in Van Wert, while New Haven, Spencerville, and Garrett all baked at 110, Fort Wayne at 109. Triple-digit feels like temps are sticking around through Friday. Hydrate or become one with the sidewalk. And the whistle's blown for a former Huntington North assistant basketball coach. Huntington County investigators say she teamed up with a student to distribute THC products at the high school. That's one way to get called into the principal's office, then jail. And Northwest Ohio fireworks turned dangerous fast. A 14-year-old boy is recovering after his 11-year-old brother lit and threw a firework that exploded near his face. Police say no adults were around. Translation, two kids, one explosion, zero supervision, and a very predictable outcome that nobody stopped. Weather-wise, we'll have mostly sunny skies for Wednesday, hot and humid with a high in the mid-90s, but it'll feel like the low 100s. Extreme heat warning remains in effect through tomorrow.
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0: enjoying the Jason Lee and Kluck Show.
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2: Every year we have the silly stories about the loser of the Fantasy Football League and the things they have to do to embarrass themselves to show the rest of the world that they suck at fantasy football. Nine times out of ten, if it's mostly dudes in your league, they want you to stand half naked out on a street corner, which is always weird to me. It seems like there's a better, you know, you need to dress up in your mom's underwear like Ed Gein and go wave a sign around that says, I suck at fantasy football.
3: I think one of the funnier punishments I saw earlier as the season ended last week was that, one, if you lose the championship game, you have to camp in the yard of the winner's house from Thursday night until Sunday.
2: That's awesome.
3: And then there was one where you need to, if you're the loser of the league, you need to take a drum or take a 5-gallon bucket and drumsticks down to wherever the busiest part of your city is and drum until you've made $50 in tips.
2: I think those are brilliant, right?
3: Yeah, dude, I was dying.
2: Yeah, that's a lot better than put on your mother's panties and go stand and wave the sign around, right?
3: That should be for the winner.
2: Yeah.
3: That's a prize.
2: This is also a prize. A fellow by the name of Gabe is on TikTok. Not our Gabe. This is a different Gabe.
3: Hey, for everybody texting in the pictures of their grotesque finger and thumb injuries, please stop.
2: Yeah,
3: man.
2: We don't want those.
3: We got to eat later today.
2: In this fantasy football league, in Gabe's league, if you're the suckiest player, the punishment was to eat hot dogs for every single meal until you match the record number of dogs eaten by Joey Chestnut. 71
3: straight meals.
2: Your punishment. Well, you could get down more than one dog per meal, right? I mean, you could certainly take three. You could take down three or four wieners in one sitting, right?
3: Yeah,
2: absolutely. You just have to eat 74 wieners. That's it. Gabe did it, and he says it didn't sound like the worst thing in the world until you physically have to do it. What is that, like 4 or 5 days? 5 days worth of nothing but hot dogs?
3: I've got the calculator open, but I don't know what kind of math I'm supposed to do here. Was it 71? 71?
2: I mean, you could
3: 71
2: do,
3: times you or could do, divided by?
2: You could do 10 a day plus one, and that'll wipe out the whole week. So
3: okay,
2: if you break it down,
3: 10 hot dogs a day plus one.
2: So that would be three and four.
3: I open it up, I type in 71,
2: three, and
3: I thought, all right. So is that minus or divided by? All right, so you're eating 10 a day for a week.
2: I think that'd be awesome. I think that would be great.
3: I also think I would have a great time doing it.
2: Yeah.
3: This is delicious. Chili dog, cheese dog, plain dog, Chicago dog.
2: Yeah, everybody's got that hot dog joint in town that they put all kinds of crazy stuff on there.
3: Can you slice them lengthwise and make that hot dog sandwich we all made as kids?
2: No, that's disgusting.
3: On toasted bread, lay out some pickles.
2: What's the most important thing of a hot dog? What's the best part of the hot dog? When you bite into it, it's the snap, right?
3: Yeah.
2: That's the best part. That's why when I go into the grocery store and I see they have skinless hot dogs, who's buying these things? Who buys skinless hot dogs?
3: Crazy people, probably.
2: You buy skinless hot dogs?
3: I'm not Kogel's money.
2: You don't buy skinless hot dogs. Get out of here.
3: Well, the ones they serve at Costco, at the food court, those enormous, like, you know, flex dogs, those are skinless, technically.
2: Are they?
3: They don't have a snap when you bite into them.
2: Yeah, I don't ever buy the Costco hot dogs.
3: Well, Jason serves the curve. I knew it.
2: So if there's no skin on the dog, is it just like a mush when you bite into it?
3: I mean, if you cook it right, there's a little bit of a snap on the outside.
2: Yeah. Somebody said, you must have some really soft teeth to need skinless hot dogs.
3: Oh, hey.
2: My grown-up teeth haven't come in yet.
3: You guys, here's Ravenscroft. Our league did the hot dog punishment last year. It is harder than you think. The amount of sodium makes you bloat, and the loser hasn't touched a hot dog since.
2: Oh, all right. I didn't think about that. I guess 71 hot dogs, that might kickstart the gout again, right?
3: Soft teeth.
2: Why is soft teeth so funny? It's like you have a soft head, you have a soft skull, you have a soft spot. Somebody says, I used to eat my hot dogs with mayonnaise. Why don't you do that anymore? I mean, that doesn't sound, that sounds pretty good.
3: You guys, I used to love hot dogs, but they started giving me migraines. I can still eat bologna. Make that make sense.
2: Yeah.
3: Do you have to eat the bread, though, or can you just eat the hot dog itself?
2: No, man, if you're going to sit down, it's a meal. I mean, you have to make it a legitimate meal, right? I mean...
3: You guys, I buy skinless. My 11-year-old doesn't like the skins. He says they're gross, LOL. Well, you say hot dog skins. It does sound gross. You guys, I sheared my middle fingertip off about 12 years ago. Stupid me, scooping wet snow out of the top of the snowblower. It was turned off, but the belt tension was still present, and it rotated just enough to take the fingertip off. Yep. I had numerous stitches. My finger looked like a bratwurst. Non-dominant hand, but I had to learn how to be a southpaw for 2 months. You would not believe the amount of squirting blood. It was just like a Kill Bill movie, says Ohio Bob.
2: See, it was unbelievable how much the blood was. It was spraying everywhere.
3: You guys, 71 Chicago dogs doesn't sound bad over the month. Mm-mm. It's not over a month. It's every single meal.
2: Right, every single meal until you gobble up your 71.
3: Soft-toothed northern boys.
2: Warren is a soft-toothed northern boy.
3: Well, no, like I buy the cost of the Kirkland's Best hot dogs, and they don't have skins.
2: I find that hard to believe.
3: Are you talking like when the Kogels, when you bite into them, they snap?
2: Stop doing it like that.
3: I don't eat hot dogs with a fist either.
2: How many times do you take the same bite?
3: But those, when you bite into them, there's a definite snap.
2: Right. Maybe it's a thicker skin. There's no way that the Costco's don't have skin on them. I find that hard to believe.
3: They have thin skin. They get very upset when you insult them.
2: It's lamb skin.
3: Ooh, so exotic.
0: Freedom. Fireworks. 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
3: No.
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2: You're funny.
0: The Bear.
3: Fun fact from Butter Jeff. He says, did you know that when Millie Bobby Brown from Stranger Things married the Bon Jovi kid, Papa was the guy that married him? Papa from the show, Matthew Modine.
4: Yeah.
3: That was the guy who officiated their wedding.
4: That's a fun fact.
3: That is. I thought so, too. I said, that is a great fact. Good for you. Oh, the Armadillo for a Pillow song.
4: Yeah.
3: I love this song.
4: Can you yell out requests if it's an intimate show?
5: Armadillo for a Pillow.
3: All right. Who are the they broke it down. They whittled it down to 13 celebrities that trigger rage in everyone. If you know anything about this show, Jennifer Coolidge is always at the top of the list. She triggers a rage in every single one of us.
4: It's because she doesn't need to be everywhere, but yet people put her everywhere.
3: Right. And I don't.
4: She would be fantastic in a limited dose role, but there was like a 48-month streak where she was in everything.
3: Yeah, maybe. I'm still a little unclear exactly what her talent is, but she's iconic. We have to give her that. She's Stifler's mom, all right? She's always got a place in everybody's heart and front pocket because she was Stifler's mom. But as far as the rest of it, I mean, she's the pits, right?
4: Somebody does text in that, Miss Gen 91, Ryan Reynolds is the worst and he's everywhere. I cannot stand him.
3: You might be a standalone on that one.
4: Yeah.
3: I mean, I think we're starting to find out that Ryan Reynolds may not be the nicest dude, and I think it's a reflection of his wife and not so much of him. But I think we're starting to learn that when they talk about Hollywood power couples, that he does. I'm starting to get the sense that the stories are kind of starting to simmer up a little bit, that he may bully people and kind of strong-arm his way into things because he is Ryan Reynolds. But I would like to chalk it up as being his wife's influence and not being who Ryan Reynolds is. I know that's weird wishful thinking.
4: That
3: but
4: certainly is.
3: I would like.
4: Yeah, you're putting a lot on that dude.
3: I would like to think that Van Wilder is a very good person, and he's just under the influence.
4: Oh, of a succubus.
3: Right, of his wife. That's my hope. Am I right?
4: Do you know a lot
3: Most
4: of guys?
3: Most likely,
4: who...
3: no.
4: I don't know. I'm starting to think that maybe those kind of people attract each other.
3: Unfortunately, I believe you're right. I think. Because his wife is absolutely insufferable from what we understand. Who are the other celebrities? 13 biggest celebrities that trigger rage in everyone. Ryan Reynolds not there. Jennifer Coolidge, for some reason, not here. I'll start with an easy one. Gwyneth Paltrow. Gwyneth Paltrow upsets everyone. It's not because
4: I don't really mind her because she is what she is.
3: It's not because of the roles that she takes because she's fine, outside of Iron Man.
4: I always liked I think what turned me, didn't make me a fan, but maybe appreciate her a little bit more is that she was on the fence about doing the role of Pepper in the first Iron Man. Robert Downey Jr. finally said to her, wouldn't you like to be in a movie that people actually see?
3: Right.
4: And she sighed out, and I thought, all right, that's pretty funny. You got people that can give you grief and, you know, rattle your cage like that.
3: I mean, I can't think of any other roles that she played that were significant to me. Basically, we just know her as being...
4: Goop.
3: Yeah, Goop. And that lifestyle...
4: But even that, how much content has she provided for us over the years with, you know, her scented candles and everything else?
3: That's the problem. That's the problem.
4: Yeah.
3: Is not so much content, but... We're not in that demographic. Most of us are not in that demographic for Goop, right? That's a very exclusive, high end, and it's fun to laugh and talk about. And she knows exactly what she's doing, right, with the vagina candles and stuff, because that'll get the the little folks like us
4: gets the pores riled up.
3: Right, it gets us talking.
4: Hey, maybe that's just how the rich live, and they all have those candles.
3: And when we're talking about it, we think that we have an opportunity to someday be a part of it. That's how they keep that carrot dangling in front of you.
4: Pedro Pascal, somebody texted. You shut your mouth and throw your phone out the window.
3: Yeah.
4: The man is a saint.
3: Yeah, you're not going to get anybody stand behind you on that. And somebody said Gwyneth Paltrow was in Shallow Hal. Oh, was that her?
4: Yeah.
3: Okay.
4: I got a feeling that movie doesn't hold up as well as it did.
1: It didn't really hold up well then.
3: I don't remember it really enjoying it that much when I saw it.
4: I had it on DVD, and we watched it a few times, and I thought, wow, this is something.
3: The only real laugh you got was the canoe scene, right?
4: Mm-hmm. That texter that doesn't like Ryan Reynolds needs to drink some of his aviation gin. Take a chill pill, says C.S. Wench.
3: Celebrities that weirdly trigger rage in everybody. This is another easy one. Elon Musk, of course. I mean, you could love EVs, you could hate EVs. You could love, Nazi salutes, you could hate Nazi salutes. He plays both sides of everything, and it tends to trigger people, right?
4: What honks me off about that guy's whole saga is he didn't vet any of this stuff.
3: No, he just hired the people or bought the companies that had already...
4: Yeah, like Tesla was a thing before he got on board.
3: Right. But that's what you can do, when you're incredibly wealthy. You can buy people's ideas. You can buy the people is what you can do. And then what are you going to... And then you take the credit.
4: Somebody does say, Corey Feldman, I think you need to adjust your list of celebrities.
3: Yeah.
4: Yeah, I think he
3: doesn't.
4: If we've seen you play minor league ballpark, concourses to crowds of 10 people, you're not a celebrity. Morning, boys.
3: That's a weird spot to be in the world where everyone knows your name. But
4: you're not a big deal.
3: Nobody really considers you to be a celebrity. That's got to be an odd, because you're not really making the money. Everybody knows who you are and everybody knows your name, but the money does not follow that.
4: What was it? Was Riot Fest in Chicago a couple of years ago that he was playing the gig, and the big story was that he cut in line for the hot dog line. Like, you're not a celebrity if you played the gig, but you also have to stand in the hot dog line.
3: Right.
4: Hey, good morning, boys. It says here in my notes, it's Jason Lee's birthday. Happy birthday, bro. Chacho, says Jerry. That's a celebrity that puts a smile on everybody's face.
3: What sort of notes do you mean? What sort of notes are you taking on this show?
4: I don't know.
3: Here's another easy one. Celebrities that trigger rage in everyone. Kim Kardashian. I don't know. She doesn't trigger. The Kardashians don't trigger anything in me because I don't really know. I don't know who they are and I don't know what they do.
4: I watched the show, and I'm familiar with the odyssey of how this all came to be, but what I don't understand

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2: Every morning.
3: He's got a wife who's also semi-famous.
4: Mia Goth.
3: Yeah, and we were shocked by that. Chrissy Teigen.
4: I mean, good for him.
3: Yeah, I mean, she's great. She was in that movie, that horror movie that I thought was really good. Chrissy Teigen, I don't think she means anything to most people, right?
4: I don't care for her because she's like one of those like positivity people, but then everybody found out she was a bitch on the internet, like privately DMing people awful bully messages. But also, I'm not really sure, like, she was a model, but now she married John Legend and she's doing cookbooks.
3: Yeah, I don't really know what she does.
4: Like, somebody who made their bones being thin, I don't trust any cookbook. We're like, well, no, these are the meals I cook. Really? Yeah, really?
3: Oh, here you go. Somebody says, hey, guys, Shia LaBeouf was in a movie called Peanut Butter Falcon, sleeper hit. It's a good movie. My wife loves that movie. She was just talking about it last week. She said, we need to sit down and watch Peanut Butter Falcon again. And I said, oh, that wrestling movie? And she said, yeah. And I reminded her that you guys watched it without me, and I walked in the last 5 minutes. So I know how the movie ends, so I never got to sit down and watch it and enjoy it. But my wife loves that movie.
4: It's not about wrestling. Oh, it is a little bit.
3: Yeah, there's a wrestling thing in there somewhere.
4: Dakota Johnson's in it. Thomas Hayden Church makes an appearance.
3: Who?
4: Ned from Ned and Stacy. The guy from Sideways, you see his butt.
3: Who?
4: Thomas Hayden Church. You know, it was like Paul Giamatti and then the other guy.
3: Oh, the other guy who was in Wings, right?
4: Yeah, Wings.
3: Yeah, okay.
4: Jason loved Wings.
3: if it was on the USA Network, I'd know everyone that was there. Those were my friends. somebody says he's in the Transformer movies. Yeah, I never saw any of those. Oh, the peanut butter. Yeah, the Peanut Butter Falcons, the sweetest, most tear-jerking movie you'll watch in years. I don't know if I can handle that, man.
4: Peanut Butter Falcon, top five without a doubt.
3: Really? Yeah, my wife loves that movie.
4: Thomas Hayden Church also playing Shane Gillis' dad on Tires. I still haven't started the second season of that. That's a Warren-only show.
3: Oh, he's in that show? He's on that show, too?
4: I guess he's in the second season.
3: Okay. I don't even know what this means. Hey, Madonna should have hung up the sexual content a while ago. I saw a video of her, and she looks like the wrestler Goldust. I don't even know who Goldust is. I just know that that text is incredibly insulting.
4: Dusty Rhodes' son.
3: Still got nothing. I just know that that text is incredibly offensive.
4: Yeah, Madonna, performing like a virgin at the 1984 VMAs. Yeah, buddy, says Tuna on Rye. She gets a pass.
3: Every guy has a Madonna moment. If you're a millennial, Gen Z, or boomer, every guy has a Madonna moment. And I'll be willing to bet you half of all the women, millennial, Gen X, and boomers, have a Madonna moment as well. I'm going to bet that Madonna at one point in time had a lot of people questioning, so what exactly am I?
4: Yeah, we're gay. I had so many Madonna moments.

0: Somebody says she looks like she smell what? And Madonna in A League of Her Own is hot. Yeah. Right. Everybody owes a little something to Madonna.
1: Mm-hmm.
0: Okay, 75% of us, of the population, owes something to Madonna. All right, 888-545-5655. We'll get back into more celebrities that irritate us. We got some money stuff we'll get to in a little bit.
1: Look at these names pop up. The first thing we do is like, well, are they celebrities though anymore?
0: That's the part I don't like. You know, somebody brought up Corey Feldman.
1: Like you and I both have
0: Corey Feldman is an absolute turd of a human being.
1: I look at it like this: you and I both have friends and family members that don't necessarily peddle in the level of information that you and I deal with on a daily basis.
0: Right.
1: Like we talk about things on the show. We have, you know, like you've got friends and family that if you said the words Ronnie Radke, they'd be like, what is this now?
0: All my friends and all of my family would have no idea who Ronnie Radke is.
1: If I could go, like, we'll take my brother Kevin, for example. I'm going to see him this weekend. But if I could say this person's name to him and Kevin knows who this person is, that's a celebrity.
0: Right.
1: If I said Shia LaBeouf to my brother, he would say,
0: that kid from Holes?
1: Gesundheit?
0: Yeah.
1: So, yeah, well, you and I know who all these people are, but I think we're the stupid minority.
0: I don't know what this is. I'll confirm Uber Geek Gabe really loves Madonna, says Jay Riggs.
1: Wow.
0: What? That's funny that she came up because I just remember I watched about 20 minutes of Desperately Seeking Susan over the weekend. As I slipped through the channels, was that Rosanna Arquette, Patricia Arquette? Which Arquette was in that? Is that who was the
1: Brooke Shields? Right?
0: No. You're talking about that show. You're talking about Suddenly Susan. Oh my God! Are your mom jeans on a little tight today?
1: Bury myself in a marathon of Just Shoot Me this weekend.
0: I still don't understand what the plot of Desperately Seeking Susan was, but yeah, Madonna was really something in that, and so was, I think it was Rosanna Arquette.
1: Here's a great example. Will Ferrell just grinds my gears, says Nate the Great. Now that's a celebrity that everybody knows.
0: Yeah.
1: You guys, the only thing that Jay Riggs could have on me was that I bought the sex nudie book.
0: Okay. That's something, though.
1: He says it wasn't French with the version I got, but I bought it only for the picture, says Uber Geek Gabe.
0: Mm-hmm. I mean, good for you because
1: do you remember when that book came out?
0: Like, that was a huge deal.
1: It was in the news. It was everywhere, but you couldn't see it anywhere, and you couldn't buy it anywhere.
0: I mean, good for you, Gabe. Obviously, you were a kid at the time, and you got the kahunas to go to the mall and pay $50. That was also the other half.
1: Yeah.
0: I mean, it was sex, but it was also $50 for a coffee table book of nudity. I mean, good for you for being man enough. The rest of us weren't man enough to do that, so good on you.
1: Is everything Brooke Shields with you, Warren? No, I've only mentioned Brooke Shields once in the last 2 years of this show.
0: Yeah, I don't even know what that means.
1: Oh, he said it was on clearance because it was in French.
0: Oh.
1: He's like, sacre bleu.
2: Excusez-moi, monsieur.
0: Your mom was like, my Gabe is so smart, he's reading French.
1: I'm going to take this over to the Salle de Bain and, have a little time.
0: His father's out there having sex with Tanya Tucker in bathrooms for cocaine, but Gabe is reading French.
1: The apple doesn't fall far from the tree.
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12: I'm Brian Ford with trending news for your Wednesday. Well, the heat's not taking the week off. It's trying to set up residency. Monday's heat index topped out at 111 degrees in Van Wert, while New Haven, Spencerville, and Garrett all baked at 110, Fort Wayne at 109. Triple-digit feels like temps are sticking around through Friday. Hydrate or become one with the sidewalk. And the whistle's blown for a former Huntington North assistant basketball coach. Huntington County investigators say she teamed up with a student to distribute THC products at the high school. That's one way to get called into the principal's office, then jail. And Northwest Ohio fireworks turn dangerous fast. A 14-year-old boy is recovering after his 11-year-old brother lit and threw a firework that exploded near his face. Police say no adults were around. Translation, two kids, one explosion, zero supervision, and a very predictable outcome that nobody stopped. Weather-wise, we'll have mostly sunny skies for Wednesday, hot and humid with a high in the mid-90s, but it'll feel like the low 100s. Extreme heat warning remains in effect through tomorrow.
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0: enjoying the Jason Lee and Kluck Show.
1: I'm sorry for the disruption. I'll give him a talking to.
0: Probably on 98.9 The Bear.
2: Speaking of food, apparently now 7 out of 10 Americans are now considered to be obese by definition. A new study suggesting updating the criteria now puts 70% of American adults as obese instead of 43% under the old guidelines. Researchers added that waist size and body fat distribution are all factors. Finding, obviously, you know, when you're obese, that leads to heart disease, diabetes, beatus, even in people who appear healthy. The jump in obesity was especially striking in adults over the age of 70. Whoa!
3: Meemaw?
2: Percentage of old people that are considered to be obese now.
3: 49%.
2: No, you're not even close.
3: 55?
2: No.
3: 60.
2: You think of old people, what do you think? They're all shrinking, right? They're all shrunken down. They're all wrinkly. They're tiny. They're all hunched over.
3: I remember my grandparents before they passed. They got very, very small, very, very light.
2: 80,
3: they were like wafers of human wafers.
2: 80% of the American population over the age of 70 is now considered to be obese.
3: Whoa.
2: Experts say the shift could help doctors better target care and expand access to treatments. Warn that focusing on weight alone still misses the big picture as far as your metabolic health goes. Whoa.
3: It's going to be rough, too, because at that age, you're not very active. You might not be able to be very active.
2: How am I supposed to lose the weight?
3: You know?
2: Oh, I want to hit this. Well, all right, I got time for this. Sometimes a question will pop up, and it'll strike you, and you'll say, how have we never asked this question before? I'm talking about show-related. You know, we throw a lot of weird, random questions out there for people to respond to. One of our favorites is always, hey, what happens when you're at a wedding and somebody asks, the pastor asks, does anybody object to this wedding? And somebody raises their hand and objects. We've never been to a wedding where something like that happens, right?
3: I would love to.
2: Speak now or forever hold your peace. We've never
3: and
2: been.
3: Just like the TV, the movies, the church doors fly open and then the guy has something to say.
2: Right. It's
3: like, I love this woman.
2: It's like the end of The Graduate.
3: Yeah.
2: Right, and the bus in, and they end up on the bus at the end. But there's always those questions, and then somebody thinks to ask them, and then somebody always has a story. This came from BuzzFeed. What happens when your partner's dad says no when you ask for their hand in marriage? You're supposed to, right? Go to the dad. Did you go to your wife's father when it was time
3: No. He's not in the picture. I went to my now mother-in-law.
2: Oh, did you really? Did you go to her? Okay.
3: Well, yeah, she was out of state, but I called her and I said, hey, this is what I'm thinking.
2: Hi, it's Warren.
3: Hello.
2: Remember me with the typo negative lesbian shirt?
3: Are you on board? Would it be cool?
2: I'll let you live in my house someday.
3: But yeah, but I just said, hey, this is what I want to do. Are you cool with this? I really had no backup plan. If she said no, I would be like,
2: the thought never crossed my mind.
3: Yep.
2: That you could ask. You would think that most parents would be like, well, I guess you make her happy. You, of course. They just threw out the question.
3: Well, like, what would happen to you? Like, what would it take for you if like one of your daughters brought a guy home and then eventually he calls you or takes you out for a round of golf? You know, some cigars and then
2: right. And
3: says, would it be cool, Mr. Lee, if I marry your daughter? And you say no. Like, what would you expect to happen after that? No marriage? Or would you just say, well, we're going to have an awkward relationship from here on out?
2: Yeah, I guess I don't know what does happen. If you're like, you know what? I don't think you're not the guy.
3: When my parents wanted
2: you're not the guy.
3: Back in the day, when my parents wanted me not to do something, it made me want to double down harder.
2: Mm-hmm.
3: So I would think that if you told, you know, prospective husband.
2: I was like, I don't think that's a
3: He's
2: good
3: like,
2: idea.
3: Well, I'm gonna marry her so hard.
2: Yeah, but you don't really. You're kind of a deadbeat. You don't really do that much. So I don't really expect you to follow through with this because
3: I got a lot of things brewing.
2: No regrets, sir. Not one. Not one regret. Huh?
3: I don't know what the protocol is. What's supposed to happen?
2: Okay, so here's some stories. This is from BuzzFeed. Partners' dads asked their permission, and they were told no. I asked my wife's dad. Oh, see, we already know the ending to this story. I asked my wife's dad in person. He said he would break my knees if I proposed to her. I invited him to come outside into the parking lot to make good on his comment. He swore at me. He called me names, but he did nothing. I married his daughter. He's not in our life right now. Doesn't get to experience the joy of his granddaughter.
3: That works out about you. If it's, if a marriage proposal begins with physical violence threats, you can probably see where that's going.
2: Oh, here you go. He said no. But maybe someday if I ever made something of myself. My answer was, well, this is awkward. I actually already asked, and she said yes. I had never heard of people asking their partner's fathers for permission before, but after I proposed, my fiance wanted me to ask him, so I did. He lives in an RV in our backyard now. My now wife also thought it was funny.
3: My father-in-law told me, I had her, you got her, good luck.
2: I think that's what most dads say. You do know how expensive she is, right? You do know that this is going to be a pricey part of your life.
3: Here's hindsight, badass Uber geek Gabe. Mine said yes, but sorry, Brian, I would have married her anyway.
2: Brian.
3: He's a listener, blah-ha-ha.
2: Brian is not a father-in-law name.
3: No, Brian's too young to be a father-in-law. Like yeah, my father-in-law, Brian.
2: My father-in-law's name was James. Right? That James. That's a father-in-law name.
3: Big Jim.
2: Big Bri. Big Bri over here.
3: No, Bri guy.
2: My mom said, wait a minute. My mom said no to my sister's boyfriend. They just moved in together when he asked. She said if they could live together for a year, then she would be okay with it. They didn't last.
3: Oh, Sam, mama smart.
2: I mean, there is, you know, obviously you're going to get some sort of perspective from people that have been there and done that. So, I mean, there is some wisdom if they do. There's something behind them saying no.
3: When my now son-in-law proposed to my daughter, the first thing she said before she said yes was, what did my dad say? She made him call me in the middle of his proposal to get my approval, says the angry lumberjack.
2: I bet you didn't have that in the scenario you had played out in your head.
3: Give me one second.
2: This wasn't part of it.
3: I got his number here somewhere.
2: I had a script in my head, and this wasn't a part of that script. I'm going to go outside, figure this out for a few minutes, then I'll be back. Hold on a second. Yeah, I would panic.
3: My father.
2: If I was him, I would have called it off. I would have panicked. Yeah. I'd have been like, oh, this isn't going the way it was supposed to go.
3: My father-in-law said no. 2.5 seconds later, he said, I'm completely kidding. We would love if you married her. But that was the absolute longest 2.5 seconds of my entire life. Gabe does say that I found out my father-in-law was a listener of your show as I bragged to you in a text one day about my super seed that created my son. And then a few seconds later, I got a text that said, super seed, eh? I've really toned it down since then.
2: As she gathered up that mighty super seed.
3: Oh, super seed. That's okay. Why there's only the one, huh, Mr. Super Seed?
2: Okay, Gabe, that's enough. That's enough.
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2: You're funny.
0: The Bear.
3: You're talking about wild facts about divorce.
4: Yeah, you said that 70% of the time marriage counseling works.
3: Mm-hmm.
4: You guys, it does work. My wife and I almost split last year, but after counseling and some personal growth, we are now stronger than ever, says the Velvet Voice.
3: Oh, that whole personal growth thing, that's tough. You mean I have to
4: be, I like me.
3: I have to become a different person? Mm. I don't want to become a different person.
4: I'm comfortable being who I am.
3: I'll tell you what, doctor.
4: Are they doctors?
3: Let's see if we can get her to change, and I get to stay the same, right? Is that how this works?
4: I need her to meet my energy.
3: I don't need personal growth. I mean, I think that she probably needs quite a bit of it, right? You'll agree with me. You're a doctor. You're pretty smart. You see what I see. Yeah, I don't think it works that way. Crazy facts about divorce. Social media is opening up a whole new divorce ball game. Couples are obsessed with social media. The ones who are more obsessed with social media are more likely to get divorced. One out of three of all divorce filings contain the word Facebook.
4: We knew it.
3: Many people say that the divorce rate is 50%, but this statistic is now thought to be inaccurate. One study suggests that the number may be more accurately closer to 40%. That's great news.
4: All right.
3: They do say that with a 40% divorce rate, if you're willing to work hard, your relationship doesn't have to be over. Many people are discouraged by the whopping, you know, the big divorce. You know, well, I got a 50-50 chance. So that makes you more inclined to give up a little more easy because, well, half the people are doing it. But if somebody tells you that the divorce rate is 40%, right, that means you're in the minority, which means you're on the losing end. I couldn't make it happen. So you're willing to try harder. Crazy facts about divorce. Do you have a decades-old indiscretion that you're hiding? It might matter. For example, after 36 years of marriage, a 99-year-old husband found out that his 96-year-old wife had an affair in the 1940s.
4: At that point, I mean...
3: He divorced her. Now, here's the crazy number. In 55% of divorce cases... One person in the marriage had a what? An affair? No. In 55% of divorce cases, one person in the marriage had what addiction?
4: Is it drugs?
3: It is not drugs.
4: Is it... Gambling?
3: It is not gambling.
4: I'm trying to think of things you would snap with.
3: Just say it.
4: Facebook?
3: No.
4: Porno?
3: 55% of divorce cases, one person in the marriage has an obsessive porn addiction. Hey, that's more than half. One study suggests that...
4: So if it's not me, it must be my wife.
3: Right. Yes. Yes, all signs point to your wife. One study suggests...
4: I wasn't the problem. I have restraint and self-control.
3: Hey, this is no good. One study suggests that continuous or obsessive viewing of pornography will increase your infidelity rate by more than 300%. If you want to avoid divorce, consider setting that ever-so-tempting laptop aside for a while. The experts recommend. Holy cow.

0: where it's, you know, most of it's just titillating or scantily clad. There's no actual nudes, at least not that I can see. But the Instagram Reels, boy, that was something else.
1: Yeah, I thought nudity was prohibited.
0: That's what I
1: on
0: thought.
1: Instagram.
0: That's what
1: and
0: I
1: then
0: thought.
1: You brought that up, and I thought, wow, that
0: I clutched my pearls a little bit, and I thought, am I seeing what I'm seeing?
1: But yeah, dude, I mean, it's everywhere. I mean, I haven't been fortunate enough yet for my algorithm to say, you know what, Jason needs some more nudity.
0: I'm going to bless this man.
1: Right? I haven't got there yet, and my TikTok doesn't reflect that either, unfortunately. I don't know what you have to do to be gifted something like that, but I haven't stumbled upon it yet.
0: It was bad enough that I closed it. I haven't opened it since. I mean, I did one other time just to see if I saw what I saw.
1: Uh-huh.
0: You know, rub my eyes. I'm like, what? Am I seeing this right?
1: I was just double checking to make sure the killer's still under the bed.
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2: Touchscreens in your car. How distracting the touchscreens are. It looks like
3: when I drive my wife's car, she has a touchscreen. I don't mess with any of that because
2: it's so hard because
3: menu. 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If you want, everything's just a new menu that pops up.
2: It's turned into your phone where you have to tap it six different times to get to something. Like in my wife's car, if I want to turn off the heated seats, I have to hit three different buttons. I have to go to three different screens to turn it off. Actually, it's four because then I have to hit the seat thing twice. So it's four taps for me to turn off the heat.
3: It's insane.
2: A new study by the University of Melbourne found that touchscreens demand drivers' eyes, hands, and brains, just like texting and driving. All these touchscreen menus now control just about everything, from adjusting your climate to your wipers to your headlights, which they found caused slower reaction times in simulations. You don't need simulations. I can tell you right now, man, it takes me forever to get anything accomplished in the car, and I'm so distracted all the time if I want something. And also, can we kind of tone down the graphics on those things? Like, if I'm listening to music, it's almost to the point now where they play the video for the song.
3: Yeah.
2: It's so intense. The graphics are so great. They're showing me, like, the front of the record, the back of the record. They're giving me songwriting credits
3: I'm
2: up there.
3: I'm busy here, man.
2: Yeah. Makes me appreciate the Ford Ranger a little bit more.
3: The simplicity is nice.
2: Because there are no graphics on nothing in that thing.
3: No, my van, it shows me the frequency and the time.
2: They say a watchdog group will now require physical buttons for essentials like headlights, wipers. This is in Australia. Europe is following suit. While voice commands are a bit safer, they still distract more than good old buttons. Wait, there's voice commands now? So now it's leading the auto industry to question whether we should be returning to more low-tech vehicles. Wow. Hey, that voice command, I mean, that's kind of neat.
3: Do you ever remember anyone complaining about knobs? Oh, the heat's too easy to get when I'm not looking at the, you know.
2: Well, no, because we didn't know any better. We didn't know there was another option. You can't complain about something if there's not another option. Here's another club none of us will be a part of. There's a brand new startup that has officially opened up reservations for a brand new luxury hotel on the moon. What's it going to cost you to get a room on the moon? According to the startup company GRU Space, for you to get a hotel room on the moon, how much?
3: I couldn't
2: obviously include you in when I told you that. Well, all of us collectively are excluded from this club.
3: $40 million.
2: Well, no, it's not $40 million. It's $1 million. Nope, that's the deposit. You can get an early bird deposit of $1 million. The company plans to launch its first inflatable habitat by 2032, eventually upgrading to a more permanent structure built out of, in their words, moon bricks, which will be made out of lunar soil. While the first test missions are scheduled to blast off in just 3 years, the company's goal is to turn the moon into a tourist destination. If they can pull it off, the future of space won't be about the ride there, but having a fancy place to stay when you get there.
3: Oh,
2: dude, this is a great jam. Did the Hooters have another song, or is this the only one?
3: Honeymoon Suite.
2: What?
3: Wasn't Honeymoon Suite their thing?
2: What do you mean?
3: That's their other song?
2: I don't think so. I think they had Carla with a K, which is a very almost like early Dropkick Murphys kind of a song.
3: No.
2: I thought they had one more big hit.
3: There is, because we danced.
2: And
3: we danced.

0: We were talking about Metallica. Yesterday, they announced they're about 90% done sealing the deal for residency at the Sphere in Las Vegas. Delta just announced yesterday they are opening their first ever airport lounge that is not in an airport, setting up shop in the Sphere in Las Vegas. The Delta Sky 360 Club is designed for concert goers and event fans, offering a branded hospitality experience tied to the shows and special events. I don't know. Why is Delta even getting in on this? What is the point of this? I guess I don't understand.
1: I don't know.
0: It's part of a multi-year partnership that also puts Delta's branding on the Sphere's giant LED exterior and unlocks exclusive Sphere experiences for SkyMiles members. The move signals a shift towards turning airline loyalty into a lifestyle perk besides just flying. And we're also getting to the point now where there's so many different perks and points programs. The chance of you remembering any of it.
1: Every time you book a hotel room, I get automatically signed up for wherever their club is, and I never remember to look.
0: Mm-hmm.
1: I don't know how many points I have. I don't even know what I'm entitled to. This is a fun jam.
0: I know.
1: Are these guys Canadian?
0: I mean, not that it makes
1: a difference.
0: They sound Canadian.
1: What's their nationality?
0: I don't know. All their songs are happy and joyful. I'm guessing they're probably Canadian.
1: No, Philadelphia.
0: Get out, really?
1: Yeah.
0: Wow.
1: And they're still active.
0: Yeah, they have that kind of Irish folk thing going on, you know, kind of like the Dropkick Murphys do, except more of a poppier instead of punkier. But yeah, they've got that sound that I don't know why, it just makes you kind of happy. Everything they do does.
1: Yeah, two of the guys in the band, the two singers and guitar players.
0: The O'Learys?
1: Yeah, no. Still two of the original guys in that band. Somebody suggested this was a Crap Corner classic from a couple of months back.
0: Well, this is that Bad Day, something day?
1: Yeah, from Blue Flannel.
0: Yeah, this song rules. I hate sober
1: people, and we're baffled because there's almost no information at all about these guys on the internet. And I hate

0: Yeah, this dude speaks to me. This might be my Hey Jude.
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0: Nirvana on 98.9 The Bear, Heather Rooney. Man, you know it's going to be a good day when you anger the idiots of the world. No, seriously. Why is it the ones who are wrong are the first to argue they're right? And they won't back down either. Like, there's no changing their mind. So when you're like, I'm just wasting my energy and you go silent, they still continue to make a fool of themselves. Whether it's online, out in public, on the road. Stay safe, friend.
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1: Congratulations, Alicia Moorfield in Fort Wayne. 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
0: That's right, Jane. We're interrupting your regularly scheduled programming to share compelling results from a local survey. According to the More Institute of Health and Wellness, 100% of Fort Wayne residents reported increased levels of fun after shopping at 20 past 4 and more. Local analysts are calling it the More Fun Phenomenon. The study covered various summer activities, lake days, baseball games, outdoor concerts, even mowing the lawn, and concluded that everything was 100% more fun after shopping at 20 past 4 and more.
1: 100% more fun?
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1: 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You coming with me?
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come with me because you look so fine that I really want to make you mine. 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

0: 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How are you going to be celebrating America's 250th birthday? Just know Budweiser picked up the tab for the celebration, at least the first round anyway. 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Obviously, you had to be 21 and up to get one. 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

Under Fire, Maria Brink on 98.9 on the Bear. What you doing for the fourth? We got your tunes. That's all I know. Bring us with, because it's the All-American Rock Weekend. 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

Jason Lee and Cluck, Heather Rooney, Drew Gage, Lou Brutus, the finest full throttle rock on the planet. That is how we get down on 98.9 The Bear.

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0: essence in who you follow on Uddy Eatin' on the Bear. 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Hopefully less swamp ass next week. 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
0: 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Hey, it's Heather Rooney with 98.9 on the Bear. 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Ever feel like your energy is completely off and wonder if it's just the summer heat? Hey, it's Heather Rooney with 98.9 on the Bear. 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

Welcome. WBYR, Woodburn, Fort Wayne. What's up? From the Truitt Law Offices studio. 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

Nutty's at Noon with AC/DC on 98.9 The Bear. Still rocking, still on the road, too. 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

0: for Primus on 98.9 The Bear. So Jerry in the story of the song. Not a real race car driver. However, Michael Waltrip is, and his brewing company just partnered with a North Carolina-based breakfast chain called Famous Toastery. They are launching the first of its kind breakfast-inspired brunch beer. You know how the wifey goes out and does brunch and has mimosas, or you go and join her and you get a Bloody Mary? Yeah, Michael Waltrip is hoping you pick up the classic cinnamon roll ale, which that actually sounds pretty damn good.
1: 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America. 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
0: Hey, it's Heather Rooney, and today we ever feel like your energy is completely off and wonder if it's just the summer heat? Hey, it's Heather Rooney with 98.9 The Bear. 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

90s at Noon with Pantera on 98.9 The Bear. 5 minutes alone telling the story of how an angry father wanted to fight Phil after a concert. Which 5 minutes alone, you could have played that song during that altercation except for the song is 5 minutes and 47 seconds. You missed the mark, Pantera. My friend!

0: 90s at Noon with Tonic on 98 and on the Bear. How did you listen to your music in the 90s? Likely on the Sony Walkman, blaring it, right? Well, the Sony Walkman turns 47 years old today. Yes, happy birthday, Sony Walkman. Yes, thank you for letting me jam out to the tunes and letting everybody else around me hear it, too.
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block from Breaking Benjamin, Something Wicked on 98.9 The Bear. What's something you hate to admit that Gen Z is getting completely right? We'll get to that in 7 minutes on 98.9 The Bear.

0: 98 on the Bear, Heather Rooney. So what's something the younger generation, those Gen Zers, are completely getting right, and you hate to admit they're actually right about it? It's a really fun read over on Reddit if you want to go check out that thread. But some of the good responses on there, you know, saying no thanks to crappy jobs with terrible pay, no benefits, split shifts. A lot of relationships actually suck. And being alone is way better than being with someone you barely like, right? Those little acne stickers? Yes, those are great. And how about this response for what's something Gen Z is getting completely right? Being more open about mental health issues. Yes, a million times over, yes. So many have suffered in silence. I feel the more we can normalize not being okay, the better we're all going to be.
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0: 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Special shout out to the crews working outdoors in this hot, hot heat. 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

0: A tray you and all for you on 98.9 The Bear. Happy 1st of July. 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Not only is it July 1st, but it's also the 182nd day of the year. Second half of the year day, which means 2026 halfway over. Which, that's a good thing if the first half wasn't so kind to you. So cheers to the second half being better.
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The Who and Nothing More on 98.9 The Bear. Tomorrow, maybe technically your Friday, but the calendar still says Thursday. 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

0: Buck Cherry on 98.9 The Bear, Heather Rooney. Want to know something that's crazy? If you look at NFL footage from 30 years ago and then watch today's version of the NFL, there's something you'll notice right away. Everybody's shoulder pads are smaller now, which they say the idea was that, you know, the smaller the pad, less you had to carry around on the shoulders, making the player faster on the field. Which some folks are wondering, is this why there's an uptick in injuries at every level of football? Which there's actually a study underway to see if there is a correlation to shoulder pad size and injuries. But remember this, the cup was invented 2 decades before the helmet.
1: 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And enough American rock to wake the founding fathers.
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6: 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According to the More More Institute of Health and Wellness, 100% of Fort Wayne residents reported increased levels of fun after shopping at 20 past 4 and more. Local analysts are calling it the More Fun Phenomenon. 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
7: 100% more fun?
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7: 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You coming with me?
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1: Congratulations, Alicia Moorfield in Fort Wayne. You are today's Listener of the Day, which you share your biggest passion in life is being a mom. 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

0: Herb Don, 98.9 The Bear, Heather Rooney making way for Drew Cage coming up next. Drew?
1: Yes, hi.
0: Let's get a little weird.
1: Finally.
0: When it's our turn to die, and if you got to choose to be buried next to a dead celebrity, who you going next to?
1: Mr.
0: Do you even want to be next to anybody?
1: No, I don't want to, but if I got to for the sake of the bit, Mr. Bean.
0: That, you know, Mr. hilarious.
1: Bean?
0: Yes.
1: Yeah, Rowan Atkinson is his name. I would like to be buried next to Mr. Bean because I think anybody that's going to come and visit Mr. Bean's, you know, like, plot.
0: Very eclectic.
1: Probably a cool guy.
0: Yeah.
1: Like, nobody has a bad story about Mr. Bean. There's no actual son of a bitch out there in the world that likes Mr. Bean. So anybody's going to show up to celebrate Mr. Bean.
0: You're cool.
1: Yeah, you're just cool people.
0: I like it.
1: Just cool people.
0: Apparently somebody paid almost $200,000 to be, like, in a crypt next to Marilyn Monroe.
1: Why?
0: $200,000. Like, your family could have used that money, buddy.
1: Like, she's already decayed.
0: Right?
1: Like, if you're not even going to sneak a peek or nothing like
0: right?
1: that.
0: Right. You probably don't want to sneak a peek by
1: not
0: now.
1: Not anymore.
0: Right. Somebody spent $50,000 to just be placed next to Judy Garland, by the way, too.
1: Is that... my God. Like, look,
0: I don't know.
1: I've said this before, but some people got too much damn money.
0: They do.
1: And they shouldn't have.
0: Right.
1: Give me that money. Give,
0: please.
1: You know what? I don't want the money. Give it to Mr. Bean.
0: There you go.
1: He'll do much better things with it.
0: He could.
1: Yeah.
0: All right.
1: Like with that teddy bear and driving the car on top of the car. I'm just going to watch Mr. Bean on YouTube.
0: Okay. Now,
1: it's on YouTube.
0: Not while you're driving, though. See?
1: No. Screw it. Get out of the car and drive with a broom. And strings.
0: All right. Drew and Mr. Bean, they're next.
1: Bean.
0: Enjoy the afternoon. We'll chat
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0: Ever feel like your energy is completely off and wonder if it's just the summer heat? Hey, it's Heather Rooney with 98.9 The Bear. 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
15: 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And I'm also pretty sure she's the person who wrote The Bear Big Voice Guy Sucks on a Stall in the Ladies' Bathroom. Drew told me he saw it and it looked like her handwriting. 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

Falling in Reverse. 198 in the Bear. How you doing, man? What's happening on this Wednesday? My name is Drew Cage. Glad that you're here. 260-484-2327. That's the number. You can text it in. You can get at me in the social medias if you like. Drew Cage across all of those things. Whatever you're doing today, man, hopefully you're staying cool and not going outside because, lordy, it's not great out there. But if you are working outside, mad respect to you. Stay hydrated. Whew. Be mad at your boss. Anyway, calls, texts, social medias, bring it up, man. Go ahead. Crossfade. It's 98 of the Bear.

0: Metallica, 98.9, The Bear. Today is Wednesday, my dudes, which means tomorrow is Thursday, my dudes, which brings about another big ticket Thursday. Evanescence is going to be playing down in Indy on July 9th, which is 1 week from tomorrow, and they're going to be down there with Spirit Box. 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

New Bear Rock from Bill Murray, 98.9 The Bear. Now, I am not, and this is going to come as a surprise to you, I am not a professional thief. I am amateur at best, but, I do read a lot about crimes and thievery and skullduggery, if you will, and it seems to me like just hiding things under your clothes might not be the best move if you want to steal something anymore. It's kind of obvious. There's going to be like a big old like thing hiding under your shirt. There's cameras everywhere. If you're thinking about stealing something that way, at best, make sure that certain thing is not alive. That's exactly what happened to two Washington State women who found out the hard way. What were they stealing and where were they hiding it? Details 15 minutes. Green Day, 98.9 The Bear.

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0: New Bear Rock from 3 Days Grace, 98.9, The Bear. Dude, sometimes criminals are not bright people. Wildlife officers in Washington busted two women trying to smuggle live Dungeness crabs by hiding them in their clothes. One crab was stuffed into one of the women's bras, which is a gutsy move, dude. The officer kind of got suspicious because he noticed one crab leg sticking out of the other lady's hat like the world's worst toupee. By the end of the search, these two women had 21 live crabs hidden just all over their body covered by their clothes. 21! At that point, dude, you're no longer poaching. You're trying to open up a Red Lobster in your panties.
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1: 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He's trying to get us to call him DC around the office, but it's not taking off. It's Drew Cage. Afternoons on the Bear.

New Bear Rock from The Warning, 98.9 The Bear. Happy Wednesday to you, my friends. My name is Drew Cage. How you feeling, man? 260-484-2327. That is the number. You can text it with whatever you got. You can find me on the socials if you want to. Go ahead and do that. I'm writing a TikTok right now. I am storyboarding stuff. I'm gonna see if it actually comes out. I make no promises, but if you follow me on the TikTok, there might be something kind of explodey on there in the next couple of days. Just pointing it out. If it doesn't actually work, then I didn't say anything at all. We're all just going to forget that this was brought up, okay? All right, cool. Thank you for being on my side. Allison Chains, 98 Another Bear.

0: 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Tomorrow is a big ticket Thursday. We got hookups all day tomorrow, man. 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All right? So all you got to do is just be around. Just pay attention. Just notice yourself. Oh, crap. It's about, 9:45 in the morning. I better get by the radio. 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Every single hour, you're going to have a shot at Evanescence tickets when they play down in Indy on July 9th. Tickets on sale, like I said. You don't have to buy them, though, because we're going to give them to you. Big Ticket Thursday, all day tomorrow with 98.9 The Bear.
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1: It is the 420-ish Mind Blower, brought to you by 20 Past 4 and More. Step inside, explore the more today on Clinton Broadway in the newly expanded and renovated location out in Time Corners off of West Jefferson. Little weird thoughts and strange ideas that I read, that I think, that I see, that I want to make sure you know about as well. Sometimes they're ridiculous. Sometimes they're kind of offensive. Sometimes they're gross. Other times, like today, they're just a basic reality of the world we live in. The game Monopoly would be much more realistic if the person with the most money got to change the rules at any time.

0: It's the latest from Dayseeker, 98.9, The Bear. Do you know a Karen? Like a real Karen or even a fake Karen, I suppose. How about a Chad? Those are the two most judged names in America, according to a new survey, which I think is kind of understandable. A Karen and a Chad have different meanings than just the names these days. But that survey also showed me something kind of interesting. The survey said that about 42% of Americans don't like their first name. They feel that it doesn't represent their personality well, which raises the question. 260-484-2327, text it up or get at me on the Facebook page. If it wasn't a big hassle, like if it wasn't a big deal to do, what would you change your name to? Would you change your name? Do you like your name? If you had the choice to just suddenly have your name be something else, what would it be? 260-484-2327. Text it up. We're on the Facebook page. What would you change your name to? I want to know.
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Broken mirror. New Bear Rock from Architects, 98.9 The Bear. Happy Wednesday, my dudes. How we feeling? Probably kind of sticky and wet to the touch just because it is hot. Go inside if you're outside right now. If you can't go inside, again, like I said the last couple of days, go to your boss's office and you'll start the revolution. Anyway, 260-484-2327. Text me up. Drew Cage on the socials. Whatever you got going on, tell me all about it. Chili Peppers. 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

Turnstile, 98.9 The Bear. They just announced a big old tour like last week. It's not really coming anywhere around here. But if you want to do a bit of a travel to go check out Turnstile, they got like Hatebreed opening for them. It seems like a hell of a, like, kind of a hardcore kind of deal. Go check that. I'm sure the mosh pits at a Turnstile show can get a little bit wild, man. So go and check that out if you like. Speaking of tickets and concerts, tomorrow's a big ticket Thursday. Evanescence tickets all day tomorrow, 10 a.m., 11 a.m., noon, 1, 2, 3, 4, 5, and 6. They're down in India on July 9th, and we'll get you in for free tomorrow at 10 a.m. is when it starts. Be here for it. Disturbed. 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

Rock from Eva Under Fire, 98.9 The Bear. Good news for all the cougar hunters and people with lowered expectations out there, man. Applebee's is bringing it back. They are bringing back the most culturally significant thing a C-tier excuse for a restaurant has ever done, and they're doing it for America. How you can celebrate with Applebee's in about 9 minutes. Rage Against the Machine. 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

you do what they told you. Now you do what they told you. Now you do what they told you.

America is celebrating 250 years this summer. The bear is 37 years old. We've been around like 15% of this nation's existence. I think Heather did the math on that one. This is 98.9 The Bear.

0: Horn, 98.9 The Bear. My friends, our long national nightmare is coming to an end as Applebee's is bringing back the Dollarita for the entire month of July to celebrate America's birthday. Nothing says God bless America quite like paying less for a margarita than you do for an extra side of ranch dressing. Applebee's is calling the Dollarita a, quote, cultural icon, which is a bold statement because I don't remember the Statue of Liberty ever making anybody text their ex at 11:30 at night on a Tuesday. Honestly, though, it's the most patriotic promotion imaginable. America was founded on questionable decisions, and now you can make one of your own for just a dollar. Just remember, though, if you wake up the next morning in an Applebee's parking lot wondering what happened, congratulations. You celebrated freedom.
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0: It's time for the 6 o'clock news. It's when Drew plays something new.
1: Yes, I'm going to play something new, and you're going to tell me whether you think it's good or whether you think it's bad. Just like always, man, whenever you make up your mind, take out your cell phone, text the word good, the word bad, to 260-484-2327, and I will count them up, and we will see. It's a band that we've played several times because I continually get mad at their band name. This is a band called Cold Words, spelled with an A. Yep. Features the drummer from Saliva in there. They're based out of Houston. One full-length album out as of right now. Been doing singles and EPs as of, I don't know, since they really kind of started. The album came out in 2022, so you can listen to it if you like. But I want to know what you think about the new song. Give this song a listen. Cold Words, spelled with an A. Song called Life in the Rear View. Give it a listen. Texting good or bad, 260-484-2327. It's the 6 o'clock news.

There you go, man. 6 o'clock news tonight. Cold words spelled with an A. Song called Life in the Rear View. What'd you think about it? Was it good? Was it bad? Would you want to hear it again? Are you going to have a hard time trying to Google that band because you don't know how to spell it? Because it doesn't make any damn sense to have an A in there. Sorry. Every time, dude. Anyway, tell me what you think about it. Text in the word good or the word bad at 260-484-2327. We'll count them up and we'll see how it goes, man. Give you about 13 minutes to get your votes in. Avenged. 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

I may not be able to afford brisket for the smoker this summer, but after enough bapples, another slice off the smoked bologna log will still hit pretty good. Bottoms up, Fort Wayne. This is 98.9 The Bear.

0: New Bear Rock from Autumn Kings, 98.9 The Bear. New Bear Rock on the 6 o'clock news. Cold Words, spelled with an A. Song called Life in the Rear View. I want to see what you thought about it. It gave you some time to vote, and thought it was pretty good, man. 86% thumbs up. That's a solid response, man. That's pretty good for Cold Words, spelled with an A. Good luck finding it. Don't ever name your band something that's not easily Googleable. Anyway, as mentioned, they do have one full-length album out that came out like 2022. Singles and EPs ever since then, so check them out if you liked it, and a bunch of you did, so thumbs up for them. Tonight, we'll do this again tomorrow. I'll play you some new stuff. Tell me if it's good or if it's bad. It's 6 o'clock news. It's 98 of the Bear.
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1: Today's Listener of the Day is Alicia Moorfield from Fort Wayne. Says she was raised on the Bear and still listens every day because there's always something good playing. Respect that. Specifically, she likes stuff like Ozzy. Didn't mention anybody else, just Ozzy. All day, every day, Ozzy, Ozzy, Ozzy, Ozzy, Ozzy. That's a chant for Australian football. I guess. Anyway, congratulations, Alicia Moorfield from Fort Wayne. Today's Listener of the Day. Text LOD to 260-484-2327. Be tomorrow's Listener of the Day. Talk about all the stuff that you're into and play the bands that you like. She seems to only like Ozzy, so, you know.

Just a reminder that all employees must wash their hands after using the restroom before returning to work. No reason I'm mentioning this. And no reason Drew Cage will need to initial that he heard it this hour. Carry on. Fort Wayne's Rock Station 98.9. The Bear.

0: New Bear Rock from Breaking Benjamin, 98.9 Bear. Wrapping things up for me, man. I'm going to go home and sit in my air-conditioned apartment because I'm not going outside any more than I have to because, good God, it's ridiculous out there. My computer says it's 100. My computer is a couple degrees low. So it's rough out there. Be careful if you're going out, man. Make sure you're around tomorrow. So, like, we got the big ticket Thursday happening tomorrow with Evanescence. Don't, like, die of heat stroke in between now and then because I want you to go see Evanescence. And then, like, don't die of the Evanescence. You know what? Whatever it is you're doing, my friends, be safe, be careful, have fun, and most importantly, don't die.
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0: Godsmack for this Wednesday edition of Hard Drive XL. I'm your host, the Sonic Warrior, Lou Brutus. A Perfect Circle will join me again tonight as featured artist. My other special guest, Beartooth. Elsewhere on the show, we will salute the 250th birthday of America in screen time by looking at some non-rock and roll American-born genres of music. 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Radio DJs. I might be a bit biased, but, you know, we should get a special night this week.
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6: That's right, Jane. We're interrupting your regularly scheduled programming to share compelling results from a local survey. According to the More More Institute of Health and Wellness, 100% of Fort Wayne residents reported increased levels of fun after shopping at 20 past 4 and more. Local analysts are calling it the More Fun Phenomenon. The study covered various summer activities, lake days, baseball games, outdoor concerts, even mowing the lawn. And concluded that everything was 100% more fun after shopping at 20 past 4 and more.
7: 100% more fun?
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7: 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You coming with me?
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2: 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It's from 2001, and it's entitled Jazz. 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